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1: "For God so loved the world that he gave his one and only Son,
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1: That's John 3:16,
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Oh, and listen out for the faith-filled stories that are just going to keep you on the edge of your seat. 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So we'd love it if you'd spread the word and invite all your friends to join the fun too. Let them know that they can be encouraged and grow in their faith as well in the amazing world of Vision.

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3: Hey guys, it's Andy Kirk. Can you believe that the Scottish kilt was actually invented by an Englishman? In the 1700s, the traditional dress of a Scottish Highlander was a plaidie, a large blanket wrapped around the body, thrown over the shoulder and belted at the waist. It was cheap, convenient, and great for cold nights. However, it was terrible to work in. An Englishman, Tom Rawlinson, saw it when he came to Scotland in 1727 to open up an ironworks. He employed a whole load of Highlanders, but found their plaidies really hard to work in. So he summoned a tailor to help him make the traditional dress a bit more practical. The tailor responded by shearing the plaidie in two, cutting the top part off and leaving what is now known as the kilt. The truth is that in Australia, we don't have such rivalry like English and Scottish do, except for our friendly banter with our close neighbours, the Kiwis. But the kilt is embedded deep in the Scottish culture, and we need to realise that often people can help define who we are, whether they are close or enemies. Make sure you pick your friends wisely and take counsel from them. I'm Andy Kirk. Super Kids.

Can I please have something, Mum? What I'd really, really like is that toy gun. Whoa, can I please shoot you now, Mum? Oh, stop it! We're only in aisle one. Children, be sure to listen to your mum. Well, it seemed like an eternity.

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I bawled my eyes out all the way.

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1: Hey Vision Kids, it's Belle Thompson here. Today I want to tell you about the very first time I felt the love of God. I was about to turn 9 years old. It was almost my birthday and I was so excited about presents and cake and celebrating. But my excitement quickly vanished when I heard the news. My grandma had died. I was completely heartbroken. I loved my nan so very much, and she loved me. I didn't know what I would do without her. I felt sad from deep down in my tummy, sadder than I'd ever felt before. Up until this point in my life, if I was sad about something, I would tell my parents and they would help me feel better. But now my parents were really upset too, and this was more painful than anything I'd ever felt before. For the first time in my life, my parents couldn't fix it. I remember one night feeling so sad and I peered out of the window in my bedroom, looking up into the night sky. I saw the stars outside. They were sparkling and beautiful, and it reminded me that God had made the stars and He was there. So I started singing a song to Him, reaching out to Him as I looked up at the stars. And in that special moment, I knew He was listening. I felt warm all over, and in the place deep inside where I felt so sad, it was like God reached in and comforted me. I knew He understood. As I sang, I experienced the presence of God for the first time. I knew He was there for me, and I knew He loved me. That was the first time I learned I could talk to God when I'm feeling sad or upset. And you know, even today, I still find it helpful to look up at the night sky and be reminded that God cares. You know, it says in the Bible in 1 Peter, give all your worries and cares to God, for He cares about you. When my grandma died and I reached out to God for that first time at 9 years old, I learned a profound life lesson. God cares for me. And in all the years since then, He has been there for me time and time again. You can reach out and talk to God when you're sad too. You can even sing to Him like I did. And you will discover that He is there with you. I'm going to finish with these words from Psalm 46. God is our refuge and strength, always ready to help in times of trouble.

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1: Hi, welcome to Quick Sticks, quick Bible story to the everyday. I'm Bella and today I'm here with Mum.
2: Hi.
1: Last time we heard about the time when David was living with the Philistines in the town of Ziklag. While he was there, the Philistines went to battle against the Israelites, and during that battle, King Saul and his son Jonathan were killed. When David heard about what had happened, he was very sad. He wrote a special song to remember them and taught it to the people of Israel.
2: After this, David asked God what he should do, and God said that he should move back to Israel. So David and his family and all his men moved back home to Israel, and all the men in the area came and made David their king.
1: When David was settled, he gathered all his best soldiers in Israel and took them down to bring the Ark of the Covenant up to the city. The Ark of the Covenant had been inside the tabernacle when the children of Israel were traveling from Egypt.

0: to eat. And when he was finished with the celebrations, he returned home and Mikhail came out to meet him. She told him how embarrassed she had been of how he had acted and danced before the Lord. And David said to her, "I was dancing before God. He made me the leader of Israel, the people of the Lord, and so I will celebrate before him. I am willing to look even more silly than this, even to be embarrassed."
1: It's great to know that David was more interested in praising God than what other people thought. He wanted to praise God for his goodness, even if he looked silly to other people.
0: And that's a good reminder for today.
1: Have a great day.
0: Bye.
2: Helping kids look to God daily.
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0: 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But God made me to love. God made the dolphins to splash in the sea.
1: God made the kookaburras laugh at you and me.
0: God made the seagulls so flappy and free. But God made me to love.

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1: Vision Kids!
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0: I've taken. 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And I say I eat what top breeders recommend. 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You got to practice.
1: Vision Kids.

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1: It's been great out here with you, Larry. 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
3: Be joyful always. Pray continually. Give thanks in all circumstances, for this is God's will for you in Christ Jesus. 1 Thessalonians chapter 5, verse 16 to 18. This verse reminds me about God's will and how He wants me to live in Christ Jesus. I know that I can always be joyful in God because He'll never leave me. And praying and talking to Him all throughout the day can help me find opportunities to give thanks to Him because I know that He's always going to be there for me with everything I do.
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0: Vision Kids.
1: Thanks for joining me on Vision Kids. Are you ready to embark on a marvelous quest? Well, something extraordinary is about to begin. Can you guess what it is? Adventures in Odyssey is about to start. Bursting with excitement, mystery and wonder. Hey, so plant yourself firmly in your favourite listening spot, because in less than 15 minutes, it will all unfold. Trust me, you don't want to miss a second. You're listening to Vision Kids. My name is Dan Wall.

0: us to get back home.
1: Yeah. Well, at least we're all friends again. Hey, has anybody seen the professor?
2: Nope.
1: Ah!
3: Hey, do you like it? I made it entirely out of bamboo and coconuts. Pretty good, huh? Well, climb aboard.
2: Hey, Bob.
1: Yeah, Larry.
2: Next summer, let's just sell lemonade, like everyone else.
1: That sounds like a good idea.
4: You know that in love we can forgive. Hey, man, it is the only way to live.

0: Okay, Timmy, you pretend to be Jesus, and you yell, stop. Now, you kids over here, you pretend to be the rain. Let me hear you. And in the middle, you're the wind. Come on. And you kids over here, you're the waves. Let me hear you. Okay, good job. Remember, Timmy, you yell, stop. Are you ready? Let's see.
1: What kind of man?
0: And the rain stopped falling.
1: He spoke to the wind. Stop!
0: And the wind stopped blowing.
1: He spoke to the wind.

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0: Okay, let's have some rain. And now the wind. And now the waves. Come on, rain. Come on, wind. I need a hurricane. And more waves. Oh, and everybody rock back and forth. It's a terrible storm. Oh, help us, Jesus. Help us.
1: Stop!
0: Thank you, Jesus.
1: And now, Adventures in Odyssey. Trent, did you hear? Miss Grapple's out sick for the rest of the week. Maybe we'll get out of our test.
2: Yeah, right.
1: I wonder who our substitute teacher is.
2: Hey, Max, I'm trying to study here.
1: I hope it'll be one of those teachers who lets us play games and goof off all morning. Now that would be so cool, wouldn't it? Huh, Trent? Huh?
2: Mm-hmm.
3: Greetings, fellow scholars and intellectual adventurers.
1: Oh, no.
3: Due to Miss Grapple's unfortunate bout with influenza, I, Eugene Meltzner, am offering my services as your very own substitute teacher.
4: Hi, this is Connie Kendall, I mean, and I'd like you to join us for a time of wonder and excitement and all kinds of other fun stuff. Are you ready? Well, let's go for another adventure in Odyssey. How's that? Did I say it right?

0: Ask not for whom the bells toll, they toll for thee, O seventh grade class of geometry. Huh? And so let us begin, shall we? The pursuit of knowledge is a noble quest indeed, and on this quest I shall be your veritable tour guide.
1: Eugene, Mr. Meltzner?
0: Yes, Mr. Hampton?
1: Does this mean we don't have our test on Friday?
0: Au contraire.
1: Great, no test.
0: Actually, by au contraire, I meant we shall have the test.
1: That's like this guy speaks a whole different language.
0: In fact, class, my mission here is to prepare you for said test. Please turn your textbooks to page 32. Ah, here we are. The Pythagorean theorem states that in a right triangle, a squared plus b squared equals c squared, as we all know. Now, you may be amused to learn that in 1876, President James Garfield proved the Pythagorean theorem in a new way by using, prepare yourself now, a trapezoid of all things. A trapezoid. Oh, oh, boy, what a card. And then later in early 1877, Garfield
2: Well, according to his doctor, he's doing quite well. In fact, he's living in his own home now.
3: Really?
2: Uh-huh. It's a special program for the mentally challenged. They send a staff member to check up on him every day, and it seems to be going just fine.
3: Oh, I'm glad. He's such a sweet guy.
2: Yeah.
3: Like a big teddy bear.
1: I'm sorry, who's the teddy bear?
3: Lester.
1: You mean the guy with the blue baseball cap?
2: Mm-hmm. Yeah, that's him. He's been coming by at about this time every day. Oh, well, here he comes now, right on cue. Hi, Lester.
4: Hey there, Wheat.
5: Hey, Connie.
3: Hi, Lester.
2: Oh, Lester, I'd like you to meet Trent.
4: Hello.
3: Hi.
4: Wheat, I decided it's time to introduce my friend to you.
2: Oh.
4: Meet Ralph. Ralph, this is Wheat.
2: Oh, I'm sorry?
4: He's my dog. His name is Ralph.
2: Oh, he's a very, very tiny dog, I take it.
4: Oh, no, he's normal size. Right, Ralph? Yes, good boy.
1: I must be missing something.
3: You're playing a joke on us, right?
4: No, it's no joke. Just because you can't see Ralph doesn't mean he's not there.
1: But, Lester, there's no dog.
2: Trent, how about we just talk about this a little later?
4: Oh, well, you can talk now. Me and Ralph have to go. We've got a lot of things to do today. I just stopped in to say that I won't be stopping in.
2: Okay.
4: Bye now.
2: So long.
3: See you, Lester.
1: Bye, Lester.
3: Bye.
1: Now, somebody needs to tell him the truth. There's no dog.
3: Oh, what do you mean? He's just having fun.
2: Yeah, maybe. But I have a feeling there may be more to Lester's dog than we know. I need to look into this a little further.
0: That wraps up point number 17A from yesterday's discourse on Euclid's postulates.
1: Mr. Meltzner?
0: Yes, Mr. Hampton.
1: Well, that's interesting, but I still don't even know what a hippopotenuse is. And when are we going to learn how to work all these problems?
0: Well, perhaps we can discuss the basics in a moment, but first, point number 17B, Roman numeral... Oh, my. Is class over already? We haven't even discussed isoperimetric inequality yet. Ah, but there's always tomorrow. Farewell, fellow sojourners of academia. Class dismissed.
1: Mr. Meltzner?
0: Oh, yes, Mr. Dwight.
1: Would you consider the cosine rule a generalization of the Pythagorean theorem?
0: A remarkable observation.
1: I drew the proof right here.
0: Most intriguing.
1: But I was wondering, is there any proof of the cosine rule that's completely independent of the Pythagorean theorem?
0: Curiously enough, I asked my third grade teacher the very same thing.
1: Okay, Lester, how many fingers am I holding up?
4: Two.
1: All right, how about now?
4: No fingers.
1: Right, no fingers. Just like Ralph, see? Ralph is not here.
4: You're right.
1: Exactly.
4: He's over by the window.
1: Huh?
4: Come here, Ralph. Come on, boy. Ralphie, get down. Down, boy. Down. Don't worry, Trent. He won't bite. He's really a very friendly dog.
1: Lester, you don't...
4: I think he likes you. Good dog.
3: Hey, you two.
1: Hi, Connie.
4: Hey, Connie.
3: So, how's Ralph?
1: Connie?
4: I'm teaching him tricks now. He can roll over, sit up and beg, and go fetch.
1: Really? Connie?
4: Yesterday we helped an old lady with her groceries, and we worked at the homeless people place. I served breakfast. Ralph ate 3 sausages.
1: Oh, no.
4: And right now, Ralph and me are going to the park to feed the ducks. Come on, Ralphie. Come on. Bye now.
1: Goodbye.
5: Bye, Lester. See ya.
1: Okay, Connie, somebody's got to tell Lester the truth. It's what he needs.
3: I know that's what you think, Trent, but is that really what's best for him?
1: Why wouldn't it be?
3: Well, you gotta be careful. Lester's not built the same as you and me. He has different needs.
1: So you're saying he needs a pretend dog?
3: Could be. Tell you what, Whit's having lunch with a psychologist friend today. Maybe he can help us figure out how to help Lester.
0: And if you thought that was exciting, just wait until we prove the Pythagorean theorem using tessellating hexagons. You're going to love this.
6: Mr. Meltzner?
0: Yes?
6: Not to be rude or anything, but you've spent 3 days now talking about the history of the Pythagorean theorem. Is any of this stuff going to be on the test?
0: Well, no.
1: What? Are you kidding?
0: But I felt it was important for you to understand the historical context. I assumed you would study the basic materials on your own. However, I will be most happy to answer any questions you might have at this time.
1: Oh, no!
0: Take heart. I'm sure you'll do very well. Class, dismissed.
1: Mr. Meltzner, I'm kind of worried about the rest of the class.
0: Oh?
1: I mean, I'm really enjoying learning about Pythagoras and Euclid and Archimedes, but I don't think the class is ready for the test tomorrow.
0: You know, you bring up an interesting point. However, knowledge must be pursued if our civilization is going to advance.
1: Do you mean advance through mathematics and intuition like Descartes proposed?
0: Personally, I believe in the scientific approach to knowledge. That is, observable reality, what one can see, touch, taste, feel, and smell.
1: Observable reality.
0: Mm-hmm.
1: Yes. Hey, you just gave me a great idea.
0: I did?
1: Yes. A proof against an invisible dog. Thank you, Mr. Meltzner.
0: You're most welcome. Invisible dog. I can't say I recall that proof. Must look it up.
7: Vision Kids.
8: Vision Kids.
9: You're listening to Vision Kids.
2: Well, Connie, I talked with Dr. Hoffman.
3: Your psychologist friend.
2: Yeah. He says imaginary friends are perfectly fine for young children. It's a lot like playing with a doll or an action figure. But since Lester's an adult, it's very likely something else is going on there. Dr. Hoffman suggested that Lester might have some inner fear of something.
3: What do you think it is?
2: I have no idea. Anyway, he said it's perfectly fine for us to play along for now.
3: Okay.
2: But at some point, we'll need to help him face his fear. I'd like to talk with Lester some more.
3: Well, looks like your chance is out there on the sidewalk right now.
2: I'm sorry?
3: It's Lester, and looks like Ralph is with him.
2: How can you tell?
3: He's stopping by the fire hydrant.
2: Oh, boy. Hello, Lester. How's everything going?
4: Oh, I'm fine. Ralph and I are going for a walk. Oh. Then we're going to stop by your shop.
2: Oh, you mind if I walk with you?
4: Oh, that'd be great. Come on, Ralphie.
2: Hey, Lester, did you ever have a dog when you were little?
4: No.
2: Any other kind of pet?
4: No.
2: Well, when did you first meet Ralph?
4: Well, it was after Mr. Al died.
2: Oh, so Ralph kept you company after your friend was gone.
4: Yes, I was all alone in Mr. Al's house.
2: Oh, were you scared?
4: Yes, I didn't know what would happen to me. But that's when Ralph showed up. He licked my hand, and I knew everything was going to be better. I wasn't alone anymore.
2: Oh, I see.
4: You do? You see Ralph?
2: Oh, no, not yet. But I think I'm beginning to. And Lester?
4: Yes?
2: You've got a lot of friends who care about you. Connie, Trent, me, many others. With or without Ralph, you aren't alone anymore.
1: Lester, I learned something at school today that might help.
4: Yes?
1: Well, I can't see Ralph. I can't feel Ralph.
6: I can't hear him or smell him or taste him, right?
5: I don't think you'd want to taste Ralph.
6: Right, but the point is, you can't observe Ralph. You can't experience Ralph. Therefore, Ralph doesn't exist.
5: Okay.
6: Okay?
5: Okay.
6: Well, I finally got through.
5: Hold on, Trent. Ralph's trying to tell me something. You want to go out, Ralph? All right. Oh, by yourself? Well, that's strange. He never wanted to do that before.
6: What?
5: Go on, Ralph. You can go. Please be careful.
6: You let him go. Congratulations, Lester. I'm proud of you.
5: Yeah, I think I need to go home.
6: Are you okay?
5: I'm okay. Even if Ralph leaves me, I'm not alone anymore.
6: You're right, Lester. Wow.
5: I'll see you later, Trent.
6: Bye. Was that Lester?
7: Oh, I wanted to say hi.
6: My strategy worked.
7: What are you talking about?
6: Lester let Ralph go.
7: What? What'd you say to him?
6: It's barely anything. He did it on his own. I don't know if it's permanent, but hey, it's a start.
7: But that may not be what Lester needs right now. Whit found out that Lester has Ralph for comfort. For now, we need to just play along.
6: How can Ralph comfort anyone? He's not there.
7: Look, didn't you ever have an imaginary friend or an imaginary pet?
6: No, I had a real one. A beagle named Bingo. You know, like the song.
7: So, Bingo is a friend, just like Ralph.
6: But Bingo was real.
7: And to Lester, Ralph is just as real. Trent, if you just think about it, maybe it'll help you understand where he's coming from.
0: No, no. A squared plus B squared equals C squared. It has absolutely nothing to do with T squares. Unbelievable. What? A hypotenuse is used to catch large animals in Africa?
2: Eugene? Eugene!
0: What? Oh, Mr. Whittaker, sorry.
2: Are you all right?
0: Yes, I suppose.
2: Well, why are you sitting over here all by yourself?
0: I'm grading papers and contemplating.
2: Huh. Is this seat open?
0: Oh, please.
2: Oh. So, what's wrong?
0: They failed, Mr. Whittaker. Hmm? Every student in my entire class, except for Mr. Dwight, of course, failed.
2: Oh.
0: Which, of course, means that I, too, have failed as their substitute teacher.
2: Oh, no, Eugene, don't be so hard on yourself. You know, I remember my whole first year as a teacher was pretty rough.
0: But I have this awful feeling in the cavity of my gastrointestinal region.
2: The pit of your stomach. Yeah?
0: Precisely. Yeah. It's the feeling that I let my students down. And the worst part is, I'm not exactly sure what I did wrong.
6: All right, Mom. I'm coming home right now. Mm-hmm. Well, it shouldn't be long. Okay, talk to you later. Bye. What's that? Hello? Hello? Lester? Is that you? Are you okay? Lester, it's me. Your friend Trent. Okay.
5: I know. Good friend.
6: Did somebody hurt you?
5: No.
6: What happened?
5: I was crossing the street with Ralph and this car came and...
6: Ralph got hit. I am so sorry, Lester.
5: You're sorry for what?
6: I know how much it hurts.
5: You do? Did you ever have a friend like Ralph?
6: No, Well, yeah, I did.
5: You had a dog?
6: A little puppy.
5: What kind?
6: A beagle, and his name was Bingo.
5: Did you play with him a lot?
6: Yeah, he followed me everywhere.
5: Just like me and Ralph.
6: But Bingo was real. A real good friend.
5: Do you miss him?
6: I guess so. And it was all my fault.
5: What was?
6: Well, Bingo was pretty smart.
5: Uh-huh.
6: And he dug this hole under our fence.
7: Mom asked me to fix it, but I forgot. I was playing in this playground across the street when I heard him barking for me. I yelled at him to stay, but he didn't know what that meant yet. He ran across the street to see me, and
5: he got hit.
7: Yeah.
5: It's all right, Trent. It's all right.
7: You know, I've never told anybody about that except for my parents.
5: There was a boy. He had a dog.
7: And

0: 24/7
1: and just for us.
2: This is Vision Kids.
3: Maybe this is the best thing for Lester.
4: What do you mean?
3: Well, I have a hunch that Ralph is gone because Lester is ready to let him go.
4: But still, it's so sad.
5: Yeah, I just hope he's going to be all right.
4: Lester!
3: Hey, hi, Lester.
6: Hi, everybody.
3: Here, let me get you your favorite. Strawberry milkshake, right?
6: Yes, sir.
4: Are you all right, Lester?
6: I'm okay.
4: I wish there was something we could do for you.
6: There is something.
4: Yeah?
6: But you wouldn't do it.
4: What? Lester, come on.
3: Try us.
6: Well, you could all come to the funeral.
4: Funeral?
6: I'm burying Ralph this afternoon.
5: You know, I've never buried an invisible dog before.
4: Shh. The service is about to start.
3: Dear friends, we're gathered here to bury a faithful dog named Ralph. And although we didn't see much of Ralph, we're really here to support a special friend of ours named Lester. Lester, you've shown us all something about compassion. When God gives us compassion for someone, we start to see things through their eyes. So, Lester, thank you. Thank you for helping us see Ralph.
6: I'm so happy.
5: Lester, this is a funeral. Why are you so happy?
6: Because now I know that you guys can see Ralph too.
5: Mr. Miltner?
7: Ah, Mr. Dwight. Since we're not in the classroom, you may revert to calling me Eugene.
5: Oh, okay. Eugene, I wanted to thank you for everything you taught me last week.
7: Well, thank you, but it appears you may have been the only one in your class who learned anything of worth.
5: Well, I know you're the teacher, but do you think I could give you some advice?
7: I'm all ears with bated breath, to mix my metaphors.
5: Well, yesterday I told my friend Lester about this puppy I had when I was little.
7: Mm-hmm.
5: But Lester didn't try to analyze me. He just listened. And it hit me. This whole week, I kept trying to figure out Lester's invisible dog. But Lester didn't need anybody to figure it out. He just needed somebody to listen. And maybe it would have helped if you hadn't done, all the talking.
7: Yes, I suppose I didn't listen quite as well as an educator should.
5: Well, I think you're a good teacher.
7: Well, thank you, Mr. Dwight, but it seems that Lester may be a better teacher than any of us. And so, class, I wish to apologize. You did not fail me. I have failed you. As I've contemplated this debacle, I've discovered a new formula for geometry and for life. I can have all the knowledge of all the great minds of history, but if I don't care for others, if I'm not listening to what they truly need, well, it's meaningless. And so, knowledge minus compassion equals nothing. Yes, Mr. Hampton?
8: So wait, nothing, as in zero, as in our grades for the test?
7: A perspicacious point.
8: Is that good?
7: Very good. It leads me into my next comment. Class, I talked with your teacher and asked her to grant you a retake on the test, and she agreed.
8: Yes!
7: However, on this, my last day of teaching, I'm going to devote my time to hearing from you. So please, tell me, what do you need to know? I'm here to listen and to help. Yes, Max.
8: Can you tell us which side is the hypotenuse again? I keep getting it all mixed up.
7: Of course. The hypotenuse is the side of the right triangle that's directly opposite the right angle. And here's a tip. The hypotenuse is always the longest side of the triangle. Does that help?
8: Thanks. That's it?
7: That, Mr. Hampton, is it. Next.
6: Everybody.
3: Oh,
4: hey,
3: hi there, Lester. strawberry milkshake?
6: Yes, please. Thank you very much.
4: Uh-huh. Well, you sure sound a lot better now.
6: I'm fine.
3: Trent, what in the world?
4: Wow, that gift wrapping is beautiful.
3: Wow.
5: Thank you. All right. I wrapped it myself.
6: Is it somebody's birthday?
5: No, just a special gift for somebody. You.
6: Me?
5: That's right. Go ahead, open it up.
6: Okay.
4: What is it? What's inside? I can't see.
3: Trent.
5: It's a puppy.
6: Oh, thank you, Trent. Thank you very much. I'll give you a big hug.
5: You're welcome, Lester.
4: The box is empty.
5: Not really, Connie. Not if you see it like Lester does. Well, I've got to finish up my homework. I'll see y'all later.
3: Okay.
4: Bye, so long, Trent.
6: Wait, did you see that?
3: Mm-hmm.
6: Trent thought there was a puppy inside this box. I just played along so I wouldn't hurt his feelings.
3: Oh.
4: I understand, Lester.
6: Well, I have to go now. Come on, Twinkie.
3: Twinkie?
6: She's my pet parakeet, see?
3: Oh, boy.
6: Just kidding!
4: Got you, Whit! Good one, Lester. High five.
3: I think I'll get that milkshake now.
6: That's funny, huh?
0: The Bible says Jesus was leaving Jericho one day and heard the cries of two blind men calling out to him. And it says Jesus had compassion on them and touched their eyes. Immediately they received their sight and followed him. In today's show, we learn that when God gives you compassion, he opens up your eyes to see what another person is feeling. Ask God to help you show compassion to someone this week. Adventures and Odysseys, a presentation of Focus on the Family. The Invisible Dog was written and directed by John Fornoff. Our vocal talent included Paul Herlinger, Katie Lee, Jeff Doucette, Corey Padnos, Greg Restivo, and Will Ryan as Eugene. Our sound designer was Nathan Jones, with music by John Campbell. Our producers were Marshall Younger and Bob Hoos. And I'm Chris, hoping you'll join us again next time for more Adventures in Odyssey.
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They need to know.

here, there's lots of animals. 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Oh yes, and the tweet of a bird, that's always a good one. And then we have the neigh of a horse. Well, I've been studying the native

You're listening to Vision Kids, and my name's Dan Warlow. How's it going? I'd love to open the Bible and share one of my favourite verses. It's from Psalm 51, verse 10. It says, "Create in me a clean heart, O God, and renew a loyal spirit within me." Now, this was written by King David, and he did a lot of things that he regretted, which caused him and other people a whole lot of pain. And he knew that he needed God. He knew that his sin, all the wrong things that he had done, was causing division between him and God, and it was hurting others. And here's what I love about this verse. He wanted to be made new. He wanted to fix it all. Do you know what that feels like? You know, there's things in your life that you look back on and regret. Maybe you've said something to one of your friends that hurt them. Maybe you've done something around the house which has just caused a lot of pain and you just wish you never did it. God is in the business of changing us, and David knew the secret. He knew that he couldn't just do it all himself. He knew that he needed a clean heart, but he knew who the one was to go to get a clean heart. He didn't say, "God, I'm going to make a clean heart." He didn't say, "I know how to do it," but he asked for a gift. He said, "Create in me a clean heart, O God." He knew that God is the only one who can actually change his heart. I don't know if you look in your life and

0: see things that you want to change. I know that I do. And my encouragement to you is to go to God and ask Him to help change your heart, to give you a clean heart. Let's pray about it. Lord Jesus, I thank you for how good you are. And I thank you that you can give us a clean and a new heart. You can shape us to be more like you. And I pray you do that in me. I pray you do that in everyone who's listening right now. Lord, it's not the power of my words or anything. It's all your power. And you are so good. Would you shape us? Would you give us a clean heart? In Jesus' name, amen. Have a great day. You're listening to Vision Kids, and I'm Dan Waller.
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2: If you like to talk to tomatoes, if a squash can make you smile, if you like to waltz with potatoes, up and down the produce aisle, have we got a show for you?

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1: Hi, welcome to Quick Sticks, quick Bible stories to the everyday. I'm Bella and today I'm here with Mum.
2: Hi.
1: Last time we heard about the time when David was living with the Philistines in the town of Ziklag. While he was there, the Philistines went to battle against the Israelites, and during that battle, King Saul and his son Jonathan were killed. When David heard about what had happened, he was very sad. He wrote a special song to remember them and taught it to the people of Israel.
2: After this, David asked God

0: danced as hard as he could all the way to the city. As the men entered the city, David's wife, Michal, looked down from her window. When she saw King David leaping and dancing before the Lord, she was embarrassed of him.
1: When the ark was in its place, David gave offerings and then blessed all the people and gave them special food to eat. And when he was finished with the celebrations, he returned home, and Michal came out to meet him. She told him how embarrassed she had been of how he had acted and danced before the Lord. And David said to her, "I was dancing before God. He made me the leader of Israel, the people of the Lord, and so I will celebrate before him. I am willing to look even more silly than this, even to be embarrassed."
0: It's great to know that David was more interested in praising God than what other people thought. He wanted to praise God for his goodness, even if he looked silly to other people.
1: And that's a good reminder for today.
0: Have a great day.
1: Bye.
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I'm trying very hard every day to do what's right. 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

0: 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We are so glad you're listening. My name's Dan Warlow. G'day. Nice to meet you. Hey, let's not keep this incredible secret to ourselves. 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
5: 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Pray continually. 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
2: 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I'm serious. You're going to love it. Trust me. You're not going to want to miss it. You're listening to Vision Kids, and I'm Dan Warlow. See you soon.

0: I'm all right. So strong and so mighty, there's nothing my God cannot do. That's true.
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1: Hey, Trent, did you hear? Miss Grapple's out sick for the rest of the week. Maybe we'll get out of our test.
2: Yeah, right.
1: I wonder who our substitute teacher is.
3: Hey, Max, I'm trying to study here.
1: I hope it'll be one of those teachers who lets us play games and goof off all morning. Now that would be so cool, wouldn't it? Huh, Trent? Huh?
3: Mm-hmm.
4: Greetings, fellow scholars and intellectual adventurers.
1: Oh, no.
4: Due to Miss Grapple's unfortunate bout with influenza, I, Eugene Meltzner, am offering my services as your very own substitute teacher.
5: Hi, this is Connie Kendall, I mean, and I'd like you to join us for a time of wonder and excitement and all kinds of other fun stuff. Are you ready? Well, let's go for another adventure in Odyssey. How's that? Did I say it right?

0: Ask not for whom the bells toll, they toll for thee, O seventh grade class of geometry. Huh? And so let us begin, shall we? The pursuit of knowledge is a noble quest indeed, and on this quest I shall be your veritable tour guide.
1: Eugene, Mr. Meltzner?
0: Yes, Mr. Hampton?
1: Does this mean we don't have our test on Friday?
0: Au contraire.
1: Great, no test.
0: Actually, by au contraire, I meant we shall have the test.
1: It's like this guy speaks a whole different language.
0: In fact, class, my mission here is to prepare you for said test. Please turn your textbooks to page 32. Here we are. The Pythagorean theorem states that in a right triangle, a squared plus b squared equals c squared, as we all know. Now, you may be amused to learn that in 1876, President James Garfield proved

0: blue baseball cap?
1: Mm-hmm. Yeah, yeah, that's him. He's been coming by at about this time every day. Oh, well, here he comes now, right on cue. Hi, Lester.
2: Hey there, Wheat.
3: Hey, Connie.
0: Hi, Lester.
1: Oh, Lester, I'd like you to meet Trent.
2: Hello.
0: Hi.
2: Wheat, I decided it's time to introduce my friend to you.
1: Oh.
2: Meet Ralph. Ralph, this is Wheat.
1: Oh, I'm sorry?
2: He's my dog. His name is Ralph.
1: Oh, he's a very, very tiny dog, I take it.
2: Oh, no, he's normal size. Right, Ralph? Yes, good boy.
0: I must be missing something.
4: You're playing a joke on us, right?
2: No, it's no joke. Just because you can't see Ralph doesn't mean he's not there.
0: But, Lester, there's no dog.
1: Trent, how about we just talk about this a little later?
2: Oh, well, you can talk now. Me and Ralph have to go. We've got a lot of things to do today. I just stopped in to say that I won't be stopping in.
1: Okay.
2: Hey. Bye now.
1: So long.
0: See you, Lester.
4: Bye, Lester.
0: Bye. Now, somebody needs to tell him the truth. There's no dog.
4: Oh, what do you mean? He's just having fun.
1: Yeah, maybe. But I have a feeling there may be more to Lester's dog than we know. I need to look into this a little further.
5: That wraps up point number 17A from yesterday's discourse on Euclid's postulates.
6: Mr. Meltzner?
5: Yes, Mr. Hampton.
6: Well, that's interesting, but I still don't even know what a hippopotenuse is. And when are we going to learn how to work all these problems?
5: Well, perhaps we can discuss the basics in a moment, but first, point number 17B, Roman numeral... Oh, my. Is class over already? I haven't even discussed isoperimetric inequality yet. Ah, but there's always tomorrow. Farewell, fellow sojourners of academia. Class dismissed.
0: Mr. Meltzner?
5: Yes, Mr. Dwight.
0: Would you consider the cosine rule a generalization of the Pythagorean theorem?
5: A remarkable observation.
0: I drew up a proof right here.
5: Most intriguing.
0: But I was wondering, is there any proof of the cosine rule that's completely independent of the Pythagorean theorem?
5: Curiously enough, I asked my third grade teacher the very same thing.
0: Okay, Lester, how many fingers am I holding up?
2: Two.
0: All right, how about now?
2: No fingers.
0: Right, no fingers. Just like Ralph, see? Ralph is not here.
2: You're right.
0: Exactly.
2: He's over by the window.
0: Huh?
2: Come here, Ralph. Come on, boy. Ralphie, get down. Down, boy. Down, down, down. Don't worry, Trent. He won't bite. He's really a very friendly dog.
0: Lester, you don't...
2: I think he likes you. Good dog.
4: Hey, you two.
0: Hi, Connie.
2: Hey, Connie.
4: So, how's Ralph?
0: Connie?
2: I'm teaching him tricks now. He can roll over, sit up and beg, and go fetch.
4: Really?
0: Connie?
2: Yesterday we helped an old lady with her groceries, and we worked at the homeless people place. I served breakfast. Ralph ate 3 sausages.
4: Oh, no.
2: And right now, Ralph and me are going to the park to feed the ducks. Come on, Ralphie, come on. Bye now.
4: Goodbye.
0: Bye, Lester. See ya. Okay, Connie, somebody's got to tell Lester the truth. It's what he needs.
4: I know that's what you think, Trent, but is that really what's best for him?
0: Why wouldn't it be?
4: Well, you gotta be careful. Lester's not built the same as you and me. He has different needs.
0: So you're saying he needs a pretend dog?
4: Could be. Tell you what, Witt's having lunch with a psychologist friend today. Maybe he can help us figure out how to help Lester.
5: And if you thought that was exciting, just wait until we prove the Pythagorean theorem using tessellating hexagons. You're gonna love this.
6: Mr. Meltzner?
5: Yes?
6: Not to be rude or anything, but you've spent 3 days now talking about the history of the Pythagorean theorem. Is any of this stuff gonna be on the test?
5: Well, no.
6: What? Are you kidding?
5: But I felt it was important for you to understand the historical context. I assumed you would study the basic materials on your own. However, I will be most happy to answer any questions you might have at this time.
0: Oh, no!
5: Take heart. I'm sure you'll do very well. Class, dismissed.
0: Mr. Meltzner, I'm kind of worried about the rest of the class.
5: Oh?
0: I mean, I'm really enjoying learning about Pythagoras and Euclid and Archimedes, but I don't think the class is ready for...

0: the test tomorrow.
1: You know, you bring up an interesting point. However, knowledge must be pursued if our civilization is going to advance.
0: Do you mean advance through mathematics and intuition like Descartes proposed?
1: Personally, I believe in the scientific approach to knowledge. That is, observable reality, what one can see, touch, taste, feel, and smell.
0: Observable reality.
1: Mm-hmm.
0: Yes. Hey, you just gave me a great idea.
1: I did?
0: Yes. A proof against invisible dog. Thank you, Mr. Meltzer.
1: You're most welcome. Invisible dog. I can't say I recall that proof. Must look it up.
2: Adventures in Odyssey on Vision Kids.
3: Vision Kids!
4: Well, Connie, I talked with Dr. Hoffman.
5: Your psychologist friend.
4: Yeah. He says imaginary friends are perfectly fine for young children. It's a lot like playing with a doll or an action figure. But since Lester's an adult, it's very likely something else is going on there. Dr. Hoffman suggested that Lester might have some inner fear of something.
5: What do you think it is?
4: I have no idea. Anyway, he said it's perfectly fine for us to play along for now.
5: Okay.
4: But at some point, we'll need to help him face his fear. I'd like to talk with Lester some more.
5: Well, looks like your chance is out there on the sidewalk right now.
4: I'm sorry?
5: It's Lester, and looks like Ralph is with him.
4: How can you tell?
5: He's stopping by the fire hydrant.
4: Oh, boy. Hello, Lester. How's everything going?
6: Oh, I'm fine. Ralph and I are going for a walk. Oh. Then we're going to stop by your shop.
4: Oh, you mind if I walk with you?
6: Oh, that'd be great. Come on, Ralphie.
4: Hey, Lester, did you ever have a dog when you were little?
6: No.
4: Any other kind of pet?
6: No.
4: Well, when did you first meet Ralph?
6: Well, it was after Mr. Al died.
4: Oh, so Ralph kept you company after your friend was gone.
6: Yes, I was all alone in Mr. Al's house.
4: Oh, were you scared?
6: Yes, I didn't know what would happen to me. But that's when Ralph showed up. He licked my hand, and I knew everything was going to be better. I wasn't alone anymore.
4: Oh, I see.
6: You do? You see Ralph?
4: Oh, no, not yet. But I think I'm beginning to. And Lester?
6: Yes?
4: You've got a lot of friends who care about you. Connie, Trent, me, many others. With or without Ralph, you aren't alone anymore.
0: Lester, I learned something at school today that might help.
6: Yes?
0: Well, I can't see Ralph. I can't feel Ralph. I can't hear him or smell him or taste him, right?
6: I don't think you'd want to taste Ralph.
0: Right, but the point is, you can't observe Ralph. You can't experience Ralph. Therefore, Ralph doesn't exist.
6: Okay.
0: Okay?
6: Okay.
0: Wow, I finally got through.
6: Trent. Ralph's trying to tell me something. You want to go out, Ralph? All right. Oh, by yourself? Well, that's strange. He never wanted to do that before.
0: What?
6: Go on, Ralph. You can go. Please be careful.
0: You let him go. Congratulations, Lester. I'm proud of you.
6: Yeah, I think I need to go home.
0: Are you okay?
6: I'm okay. Even if Ralph leaves me, I'm not alone anymore.
0: You're right, Lester. Wow.
6: I'll see you later, Trent.
0: Bye.
5: Was that Lester? Oh, I wanted to say hi.
0: My strategy worked.
5: What are you talking about?
0: Lester let Ralph go.
5: What? What'd you say to him?
0: It's barely anything. He did it on his own. I don't know if it's permanent, but hey, it's a start.
5: But that may not be what Lester needs right now. Whit found out that Lester has Ralph for comfort. For now, we need to just play along.
0: How can Ralph comfort anyone? He's not there.
5: Look, didn't you ever have an imaginary friend or an imaginary pet?
0: No, I had a real one. A beagle named Bingo. You know, like the song.
5: So, Bingo was a friend, just like Ralph.
0: But Bingo was real.
5: And to Lester, Ralph is just as real. Trent, if you just think about it, maybe it'll help you understand where he's coming from.
1: No. A squared plus B squared equals C squared. It has absolutely nothing to do with T squares. Unbelievable. What? A hypotenuse is used to catch large animals in Africa?
4: Ah! Eugene? Eugene!
1: What? Mr. Whittaker, sorry.
4: Are you all right?
1: Yes, I suppose.
4: Well, why are you sitting over here all by yourself?
1: I'm grading papers and contemplating.
4: Is this seat open?
1: Oh, please.
4: So what's wrong?
1: They failed, Mr. Whittaker. Hmm? Every student in my entire class, except for Mr. Dwight, of course, failed.
4: Oh.
1: Which, of course, means that I, too, have failed as their substitute teacher.
4: Oh, no, Eugene, don't be so hard on yourself. You know, I remember my whole first year as a teacher was pretty rough.
1: But I have this awful feeling in the cavity of my gastrointestinal region.
4: The pit of your stomach.
1: Precisely. Yeah. It's the feeling that I let my students down. And the worst part is, I'm not exactly sure what I did wrong.
0: All right, Mom. I'm coming home right now. Mm-hmm. Well, it shouldn't be long. Okay, talk to you later. Bye. What's that? Hello? Hello? Lester? Is that you? Are you okay? Lester, it's me, your friend Trent. Okay.
6: I know. A good friend.
0: Did somebody hurt you?
6: No.
0: What happened?
6: I was crossing the street with Ralph and this car came and...
0: Ralph got hit. I am so sorry, Lester.
6: You're sorry for what?
0: I know how much it hurts.
6: You do? Did you ever have a friend like Ralph?
0: No, Well, yeah, I did.
6: You had a dog?
0: A little puppy.
6: What kind?
0: A beagle, and his name was Bingo.
6: Did you play with him a lot?
0: Yeah, he followed me everywhere.
6: Just like me and Ralph.
0: But Bingo was real. A real good friend.
6: Do you miss him?
0: I guess so. And it was all my fault.
6: What was?
0: Well, Bingo was pretty smart.
6: Uh-huh.
0: And he dug this hole under our fence. Mom asked me to fix it, but I forgot. I was playing in this playground across the street when I heard him barking for me. I yelled at him to stay, but he didn't know what that meant yet. He ran across the street to see me, and...
6: He got hit.
0: Yeah.
6: It's all right, Trent. It's all right.
0: You know, I've never told anybody about that except for my parents.
6: There was a boy. He had a dog.
0: And

0: listening to Vision Kids.
1: Vision Kids!
2: Maybe this is the best thing for Lester.
3: What do you mean?
2: Well, I have a hunch that Ralph is gone because Lester is ready to let him go.
3: But still, it's so sad.
4: Yeah, I just hope he's going to be all right. Lester!
2: Hey, hi, Lester.
5: Hi, everybody.
2: Here, let me get you your favorite. Strawberry milkshake, right?
5: Yes, sir.
3: Are you all right, Lester?
5: I'm okay.
3: I wish there was something we could do for you.
5: There is something.
3: Yeah?
5: But you wouldn't do it.
3: What? Lester, come on.
2: Try it.
5: Well, you could all come to the funeral.
3: Funeral?
5: I'm burying Ralph this afternoon.
4: You know, I've never buried an invisible dog before.
6: Shh, the service is about to start.
2: Dear friends, we're gathered here to bury a faithful dog named Ralph. And although we didn't see much of Ralph, we're really here to support a special friend of ours named Lester. Lester, you've shown us all something about compassion. When God gives us compassion for someone, we start to see things through their eyes. So, Lester, thank you. Thank you for helping us see Ralph.
5: I'm so happy.
4: Lester, this is a funeral. Why are you so happy?
5: Because now I know that you guys can see Ralph too.
4: Mr. Meltzner?
7: Ah, Mr. Dwight. Since we're not in the classroom, you may revert to calling me Eugene.
4: Oh, okay. Eugene, I wanted to thank you for everything you taught me last week.
7: Well, thank you, but it appears you may have been the only one in your class who learned anything of worth.
4: Well, I know you're the teacher, but do you think I could give you some advice?
7: I'm all ears with bated breath, to mix my metaphors.
4: Well, yesterday I told my friend Lester about this puppy I had when I was little.
7: Mm-hmm.
4: But Lester didn't try to analyze me. He just listened. And it hit me. This whole week, I kept trying to figure out Lester's invisible dog. But Lester didn't need anybody to figure it out. He just needed somebody to listen. And maybe it would have helped if you hadn't done, all the talking.
7: Yes, I suppose I didn't listen quite as well as an educator should.
4: Well, I think you're a good teacher.
7: Well, thank you, Mr. Dwight, but it seems that Lester may be a better teacher than any of us. And so, class, I wish to apologize. You did not fail me. I have failed you. As I've contemplated this debacle, I've discovered a new formula for geometry and for life. I can have all the knowledge of all the great minds of history, but if I don't care for others, if I'm not listening to what they truly need, well, it's meaningless. And so, knowledge minus compassion equals nothing. Yes, Mr. Hampton?
8: So wait, nothing, as in zero, as in our grades for the test?
7: A perspicacious point.
8: Is that good?
7: Very good. It leads me into my next comment. Class, I talked with your teacher and asked her to grant you a retake on the test, and she agreed.
8: Yes!
7: However, on this, my last day of teaching, I'm going to devote my time to hearing from you. So please, tell me, what do you need to know? I'm here to listen and to help. Yes, Max.
8: Can you tell us which side is the hypotenuse again? I keep getting it all mixed up.
7: Of course. The hypotenuse is the side of the right triangle that's directly opposite the right angle. And here's a tip. The hypotenuse is always the longest side of the triangle. Does that help?
8: Thanks. That's it?
7: That, Mr. Hampton, is it. Next.
5: Everybody.
3: Hey, oh, Lester.
2: Hi there, Lester. Strawberry milkshake?
5: Yes, please. Thank you very much.
3: Well, you sure sound a lot better now.
5: I'm fine.
2: Trent, what in the world?
3: Wow, that gift wrapping is beautiful.
2: Wow.
4: Thank you. All right. I wrapped it myself.
5: Is it somebody's birthday?
4: No, just a special gift for somebody. You.
5: Me?
4: That's right. Go ahead, open it up.
5: Okay.
3: What is it? What's inside? I can't see.
2: Trent.
4: It's a puppy.
5: Oh, thank you, Trent. Thank you very much. I'll give you a big hug.
4: You're welcome, Lester.
6: The box is empty.
4: Not really, Connie. Not if you see it like Lester does. Well, I've got to finish up my homework. I'll see y'all later.
2: Okay.
3: Bye, Trent.
5: Wait, did you see that?
2: Mm-hmm.
5: Trent thought there was a puppy inside this box. I just played along so I wouldn't hurt his feelings.
3: I understand, Lester.
5: Well, I have to go now. Come on, Twinkie.
2: Twinkie?
5: She's my pet parakeet, see?
2: Oh, boy.
5: Just kidding!
3: Got you, Ed! Good one, Lester. High five.
2: I think I'll get that milkshake now.
5: That's funny, huh?
0: The Bible says Jesus was leaving Jericho one day and heard the cries of two blind men calling out to him. And it says Jesus had compassion on them and touched their eyes. Immediately they received their sight and followed him. In today's show, we learn that when God gives you compassion, he opens up your eyes to see what another person is feeling. Ask God to help you show compassion to someone this week. Adventures and Odysseys, a presentation of Focus on the Family. The Invisible Dog was written and directed by John Fornoff. Our vocal talent included Paul Herlinger, Katie Lee, Jeff Doucette, Corey Padnos, Greg Restivo, and Will Ryan as Eugene. Our sound designer was Nathan Jones, with music by John Campbell. Our producers were Marshall Younger and Bob Hoos. And I'm Chris, hoping you'll join us again next time for more Adventures in Odyssey.
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0: floor?
1: Oh, yeah.
0: I got down on my knees.
1: Uh-huh.
0: I said my very first prayer.
1: Amen.
0: You know the Holy Ghost, he met me there.
2: Well,
0: I stepped on the rock. The rock was sound.

0: my knees.
1: Right there.
0: I said my very first prayer. Oh, yeah, now the Holy Ghost, he met me there. Oh, I stepped on the rock. The rock was sound.

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1: Hi, I'm Josh, and my favorite Bible verse is Joshua 1:9,
2: which says,
1: "This is my command, be strong and courageous.
2: Do not be afraid or discouraged, for the Lord your God is with you wherever you go."
1: That was Joshua 1:9.
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Tell your friends, tell your school, tell your church, tell everyone! They need to know.

my mother's womb. I praise you because I am fearfully and wonderfully made. Your works are wonderful, I know that full well. My frame was not hidden from you when I was made in a secret place. When I was woven together in the depths of the earth, your eyes saw my unformed body. All the days

0: G'day, it's Andy Kirk here. I want to ask you a question, guys. If you can name the five wealthiest people in the world, or anyone who has won a Nobel Peace Prize, how about the last three Academy Award winners for Best Actor? You see, my point today is we often don't remember the headliners of yesterday after the applause dies and the awards tarnish, but we do remember the people who make a difference in our world. They are the ones who care, and I'm sure you can name your favourite teacher, three friends who have helped you through a difficult time, or someone who has made you feel appreciated and special. Make sure you take time out today to thank those people, but also you could be someone who can be remembered in other people's lives by the things that you do. I'm Andy Kirk.
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2: Hey, I got a question. Why did Jesus come down?
3: Abby, that's a great question, and I think we can answer it with a song. Come on, kids, sing along. Jesus came.

0: to us.
1: Hey guys, I like your singing.
0: Well, hello. Kids, meet Mr. Donut Man.
2: Hey, Mr. Donut Man.
1: Hello.
2: We were just singing about why Jesus came down to earth.
1: Hey, that's wonderful. Mind if I sing along?
2: Sure.

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1: So does that answer the question?
2: Yeah!
0: And that's why God came down to us.
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0: Vision kids, it's Belle Thompson here. Do you know when I was a kid, I used to be scared of the dark? Have you ever been scared of the dark before? So I used to wake up and think there were crocodiles all around my bed and I was terrified. I can still remember it so well. I would lie in bed full of fear and I would finally work up the courage to jump out of my bed over all the imaginary crocodiles, and I would just run as fast as I could up the hallway to where my parents' room was, because when I got there, I knew I would be safe. So once I'd made the perilous journey to their room, I would always try and make it to my dad's side of the bed, because he would just let me hop in next to him. And snuggled up there, I remember feeling warm and safe. But if my mum woke up before I got into their bed, she would take me back to my room, but she always stayed with me there and she talked to me until I fell back asleep. So either way, with my parents by my side, I knew that I was safe from the crocs. Now that I'm a grown up, I'm no longer scared of the dark, thankfully. I mean, firstly, I've learned those crocodiles were actually not real, but I've also learned something even better. Now I know that God is with me all the time, even in the dark. So now when I'm feeling scared, I remind myself of God's promises in Psalm 23, which says, "Even when I walk through the darkest valley, I will not be afraid, for you are close beside me." You see, I've learned that God promises to be with us in the dark at night and in the dark seasons of our lives. So now, if I wake up at night and I'm feeling afraid of something going on in my life, I lie in bed and I pray to God. I talk to Him about what's worrying me, and I remind myself that He is with me. And you know, you can do the same. You can talk to Him when you wake up at night too. You can remind yourself that God is there and that He loves you. You can ask Him to help you to feel His presence there with you too. I think when we know God is with us, we can sleep really well, knowing that He will take care of us.
1: Helping kids look to God daily.
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What's Adventures in Odyssey, Dan? Well, I'm glad you asked. 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
1: This is Vision Kids.
2: Luke and the Very Messy Desk. Very few have climbed great mountains. Very few have reached the top.

0: really don't mind. Now, one day, you see, I was busy teaching the Year 3 class, and I asked all the girls and boys to get out their maths book. And after about 5 minutes or so, I was walking around the class when I noticed that Luke didn't have his maths book. And so, in an extremely grumpy tone, I asked, "Luke, where is your maths book?"
1: I can't find it."
0: "What do you mean you can't find it? You open up your desk and you find your maths book." So, Luke and I were just about to open up his desk when he cried out, "Woo, wait!
1: It's kind of messy."
0: "I don't care about messy, Luke. You're not getting out of doing your work." So, we began to open up the desk, and this is what we found. We found eight pizzas, scissors and half a pot of glue and 85 rubber bands. He found one old shoe and a glass canoe and a photo of his dad. He found one old book and a decapitated joke, and he said to himself, "Golly gosh, but Luke couldn't find his book." Well, quite disgusted at the sight of what I found. A decapitated chook, a chook with no head, inside of his desk. It got me thinking, maybe it was time we had a little tray tidy out. But still, I couldn't let Luke get away without doing his maths, so I informed him we'll be opening up his desk one more time. So I dragged Luke back to his desk, and this is what we found. We found one old boat and 55 goats and an old pair of underwear. They couldn't have possibly been his, cause they were too big for him. He found one bag of sausages and 55 ostriches, and he said to himself, "Golly gosh, but Luke couldn't find his book." Well, absolutely stunned at what I found. An old bag of sausages. He must have stolen it from the teacher-parent barbecue. Well, by this stage, Luke was in real strife. "That's it," I said. "You're going straight to the principal." Luke took a gulp. So I marched Luke up to the principal's office, and down came the principal. "I'll get to the bottom of this," he said. So the principal, Luke and I headed back down to class to open up Luke's desk. And this is what we found. We found... Do we have to open it? "Open up the tray, Luke."
1: Okay.
0: We found... five old bricks and a couple of sticks.

0: I found my book.
1: Vision Kids.
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4: Hi, welcome to Quick Sticks, quick Bible stories of the everyday. I'm Bella and today I'm here with Mum.
5: Hi.
4: Last time we heard about the time when David was living with the Philistines in the town of Ziklag. While he was there, the Philistines went to battle against the Israelites, and during that battle, King Saul and his son Jonathan were killed. When David heard about what had happened, he was very sad. He wrote a special song to remember them and taught it to the people of Israel.
5: After this, David asked God what he should do, and God said that he should move back to Israel. So David and his family and all his men moved back home to Israel, and all the men in the area came and made David their king.
4: When David was settled, he gathered all his best soldiers in Israel and took them down to bring the Ark of the Covenant up to the city. The Ark of the Covenant had been inside the tabernacle when the children of Israel were traveling from Egypt to the Promised Land, and it was very precious.
5: David and his best soldiers went to get the Ark of the Covenant to bring it up to Jerusalem. They put it on a new cart and carried it carefully into the city. All the way, David and his men played music to God with all sorts of instruments like harps and tambourines and cymbals, and all of the people of Israel shouted for joy and blew their horns.
4: David was so excited that he danced as hard as he could all the way to the city. As the men entered the city, David's wife, Michal, looked down from her window. When she saw King David leaping and dancing before the Lord, she was embarrassed of him.
5: When the ark was in its place, David gave offerings and then blessed all the people and gave them special food to eat. And when he was finished with the celebrations, he returned home, and Michal came out to meet him. She told him how embarrassed she had been of how he had acted and danced before the Lord. And David said to her, "I was dancing before God. He made me the leader of Israel, the people of the Lord, and so I will celebrate before him. I am willing to look even more silly than this, even to be embarrassed."
4: It's great to know that David was more interested in praising God than what other people thought. He wanted to praise God for his goodness, even if he looked silly to other people.
5: And that's a good reminder for today.
4: Have a great day.
5: Bye.
1: Vision Kids!

0: Welcome to the all-new Vision Kids. We are so glad you're listening. My name's Dan Warlow. G'day. Nice to meet you. Hey, let's not keep this incredible secret to ourselves. You got to tell your friends about it. 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
0: that's not the toy I want.

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1: What's that thing up on the hill? 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
7: Be joyful always. Pray continually. Give thanks in all circumstances, for this is God's will for you in Christ Jesus. 1 Thessalonians chapter 5, verse 16 to 18. 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

0: F off.
1: Huh? What are you talking about? What's a rooster and mashed potatoes have to do with being a pirate?
0: Hey, that's right. We're supposed to sing about piratey things.
1: Oh! And who's ever kissed a chipmunk? That's just nonsense. Why even bring it up? Am I right? What do you think?
0: I think you look like Captain Crunch.
1: Huh? No, I don't.
0: Do too.
1: Do not.
0: You're making me hungry.
1: That's it. You're walking the plank.
0: Says who?
1: Says the cabin. That's who?
0: Oh, yeah? Aye, aye, Captain Crunch.

0: look good in leggings.
1: You just don't get it.
2: And we've never been to Boston in the fall.
1: Pass the chips. Who's got the remote control?
0: Here it is. Time for Geraldo.
1: It's definitely time for Wapna.
0: Oh, I don't like this show. Hey, look. I found a quarter.
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0: We are the future.
1: We are the future.
2: We are the future.
3: We are the future.
4: We are Vision Kids.
5: What's your favourite program on Vision Kids? Is it the adventure in Odyssey? Is it maybe just the music? Is it Dan from Vision Kids? Yeah, he's not a bad guy. Okay, I know you're all here for the radio dramas like The Adventure in Odyssey. It's coming out real soon in less than 15 minutes. You'll be hearing from Mr. Whittaker, Connie, Eugene,

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3: Hey, Trent, did you hear? Miss Grapple's out sick for the rest of the week. Maybe we'll get out of our test.
4: Yeah, right.
3: I wonder who our substitute teacher is.
4: Hey, Max, I'm trying to study here.
3: I hope it'll be one of those teachers who lets us play games and goof off all morning. Now that would be so cool, wouldn't it? Huh, Trent? Huh?
4: Mm-hmm.
5: Greetings, fellow scholars and intellectual adventurers.
3: Oh, no.
5: Due to Miss Grapple's unfortunate bout with influenza, I, Eugene Meltzner, am offering my services as your very own substitute teacher.
6: Kendall, I mean. And I'd like you to join us for a time of wonder and excitement and all kinds of other fun stuff. Are you ready? Well, let's go for another adventure in Odyssey. How's that? Did I say it right?

0: Ask not for whom the bells toll, they toll for thee, O seventh grade class of geometry. Huh? And so let us begin, shall we? The pursuit of knowledge is a noble quest indeed, and on this quest I shall be your veritable tour guide.
1: Eugene, Mr. Meltzner?
0: Yes, Mr. Hampton?
1: Does this mean we don't have our test on Friday?
0: Au contraire.
1: Great, no test.
0: Actually, by au contraire, I meant we shall have the test.
1: It's like this guy speaks a whole different language.
0: In fact, class, my mission here is to prepare you for said test. Please turn your textbooks to page 32. Here we are. The Pythagorean theorem states that in a right triangle, a squared plus b squared equals c squared, as we all know. Now, you may be amused to learn that in 1876, President James Garfield proved the Pythagorean theorem in a new way by using, prepare yourself now, a trapezoid of all things. A trapezoid. Oh, boy. What a card. And then later in early 1877, Garfield...
2: Well, according to his doctor, he's doing quite well. In fact, he's living in his own home now.
3: Really?
2: Uh-huh. It's a special program for the mentally challenged. They send a staff member to check up on him every day, and it seems to be going just fine.
3: Oh, I'm glad. He's such a sweet guy.
2: Yeah.
3: Like a big teddy bear.
4: I'm sorry, who's the teddy bear?
3: Lester.
4: You mean the guy with the blue baseball cap?
2: Mm-hmm. Yeah, that's him. He's been coming by at about this time every day. Oh, well, here he comes now, right on cue. Hi, Lester.
5: Hey there, Wheat.
6: Hi, Connie.
3: Hi, Lester.
2: Oh, Lester, I'd like you to meet Trent.
6: Hello.
3: Hi.
6: Wheat, I decided it's time to introduce my friend to you.
2: Oh.
6: Meet Ralph. Ralph, this is Wheat.
2: Oh, I'm sorry?
6: He's my dog. His name is Ralph.
2: Oh, he's a very, very tiny dog, I take it.
6: Oh, no, he's normal size. Right, Ralph? Yes, good boy.
4: I must be missing something.
3: You're playing a joke on us, right?
6: No, it's no joke. Just because you can't see Ralph doesn't mean he's not there.
4: But, Lester, there's no dog.
2: Trent, how about we just talk about this a little later?
6: Oh, well, you can talk now. Me and Ralph have to go. We've got a lot of things to do today. I just stopped in to say that I won't be stopping in.
2: Okay.
6: Bye now.
2: So long.
3: See you, Lester.
4: Bye, Lester.
3: Bye.
4: You know, somebody needs to tell him the truth. There's no dog.
3: Oh, what do you mean? He's just having fun.
2: Yeah, maybe. But I have a feeling there may be more to Lester's dog than we know. I need to look into this a little further.
0: That wraps up point number 17A from yesterday's discourse on Euclid's postulates.
1: Mr. Meltzner?
0: Yes, Mr. Hampton.
1: Well, that's interesting, but I still don't even know what a hypotenuse is. And when are we going to learn how to work all these problems?
0: Well, perhaps we can discuss the basics in a moment, but first, point number 17B, Roman numeral... Oh, my. Is class over already? I haven't even discussed isoparametric inequality yet. Ah, but there's always tomorrow. Farewell, fellow sojourners of academia. Class dismissed.
4: Mr. Meltzner?
0: Oh, yes, Mr. Dwight.
4: Would you consider the cosine rule a generalization of the Pythagorean theorem?
0: A remarkable observation.
4: I drew up a proof right here.
0: Most intriguing.
4: But I was wondering, is there any proof of the cosine rule that's completely independent of the Pythagorean theorem?
0: Curiously enough, I asked my third grade teacher the very same thing.
4: Okay, Lester, how many fingers am I holding up?
6: Two.
4: All right, how about now?
6: No fingers.
4: Right, no fingers. Just like Ralph, see? Ralph is not here.
6: You're right.
4: Exactly.
6: He's over by the window.
4: Huh?
6: Come here, Ralph. Come on, boy. Ralphie, get down. Down, boy. Down. Don't worry, Trent. He won't bite. He's really a very friendly dog.
4: Lester, you don't...
6: I think he likes you. Good dog.
3: Hey, you too.
4: Hi, Connie.
6: Hey, Connie.
3: So, how's Ralph?
4: Connie?
6: I'm teaching him tricks now. He can roll over, sit up and beg, and go fetch.
3: Really?
4: Connie?
6: Yesterday, we helped an old lady with her groceries, and we worked at the homeless people place. I served breakfast. Ralph ate 3 sausages.
3: Oh, no.
6: And right now, Ralph and me are going to the park to feed the ducks. Come on, Ralphie. Come on. Bye now.
1: Goodbye.
4: Bye, Lester. See ya. Okay, Connie, somebody's got to tell Lester the truth. It's what he needs.
3: I know that's what you think, Trent, but is that really what's best for him?
4: Why wouldn't it be?
3: Well, you gotta be careful. Lester's not built the same as you and me. He has different needs.
4: So you're saying he needs a pretend dog?
3: Could be. Tell you what, Whit's having lunch with a psychologist friend today. Maybe he can help us figure out how to help Lester.

0: class is ready for the test tomorrow.
1: You know, you bring up an interesting point. However, knowledge must be pursued if our civilization is going to advance.
0: Do you mean advance through mathematics and intuition like Descartes proposed?
1: Personally, I believe in the scientific approach to knowledge. That is, observable reality, what one can see, touch, taste, feel, and smell.
0: Observable reality.
1: Mm-hmm.
0: Yes. Hey, you just gave me a great idea.
1: I did?
0: Yes. A proof against invisible dog. Thank you, Mr. Meltzer.
1: You're most welcome. Invisible dog. I can't say I recall that proof. Must look it up.
2: Super Kids. Hey guys, it's Andy Kirk here. They presented a chest x-ray to a cardiologist and he only saw the heart. They present it to the pulmonary physician and he only saw the lungs. They present it to an orthopedist and he only saw the bones, and so on. But no one saw it as a whole unique image. Isn't that the way we do things sometimes? Each one sees what we see of interest. Sometimes we don't see the whole image. Take a step back and try and see things or situations as a whole rather than just through one viewpoint. I'm Andy Kirk.
3: Super Kids.
4: Well, Connie, I talked with Dr. Hoffman.
5: Your psychologist friend.
4: Yeah. He says imaginary friends are perfectly fine for young children. It's a lot like playing with a doll or an action figure. But since Lester's an adult, it's very likely something else is going on there. Dr. Hoffman suggested that Lester might have some inner fear of something.
5: Hmm. What do you think it is?
4: I have no idea. Anyway, he said it's perfectly fine for us to play along for now.
5: Okay.
4: But at some point, we'll need to help him face his fear. Mm. I'd like to talk with Lester some more.
5: Well, looks like your chance is out there on the sidewalk right now.
4: I'm sorry?
5: It's Lester, and looks like Ralph is with him.
4: How can you tell?
5: He's stopping by the fire hydrant.
4: Oh, boy. Hello, Lester. How's everything going?
6: Oh, I'm fine. Ralph and I are going for a walk.
4: Oh.
6: Then we're going to stop by your shop.
4: Oh, you mind if I walk with you?
6: Oh, that'd be great. Come on, Ralphie.
4: Hey, Lester, did you ever have a dog when you were little?
6: No.
4: Any other kind of pet?
6: No.
4: Well, when did you first meet Ralph?
6: Well, it was after Mr. Al died.
4: Oh, so Ralph kept you company after your friend was gone.
6: Yes, I was all alone in Mr. Al's house.
4: Oh, were you scared?
6: Yes, I didn't know what would happen to me.
4: Mm.
6: But that's when Ralph showed up. He licked my hand, and I knew everything was going to be better. I wasn't alone anymore.
4: Oh, I see.
6: You do? You see Ralph?
4: Oh, no, not yet. But I think I'm beginning to. And Lester?
6: Yes?
4: You've got a lot of friends who care about you. Connie, Trent, me, many others. With or without Ralph, you aren't alone anymore.
0: Lester, I learned something at school today that might help.
6: Yes?
0: Well, I can't see Ralph. I can't feel Ralph. I can't hear him or smell him or taste him, right?
6: I don't think you'd want to taste Ralph.
0: Right, but the point is, you can't observe Ralph. You can't experience Ralph. Therefore, Ralph doesn't exist.
6: Okay.
0: Okay?
6: Okay.
0: Wow, I finally got through.
6: Hold on, Trent. Ralph's trying to tell me something. You want to go out, Ralph? All right. Oh, by yourself? Well, that's strange. He never wanted to do that before.
0: What?
6: Go on, Ralph. You can go. Please be careful.
0: You let him go. Congratulations, Lester. I'm proud of you.
6: Yeah, I think I need to go home.
0: Are you okay?
6: I'm okay. Even if Ralph leaves me, I'm not alone anymore.
0: You're right, Lester. Wow.
6: I'll see you later, Trent.
0: Bye. Was that Lester?
5: Oh, I wanted to say hi.
0: My strategy worked.
5: What are you talking about?
0: Lester, let Ralph go.
5: What? What'd you say to him?
0: It's barely

0: thing. He did it on his own. I don't know if it's permanent, but hey, it's a start.
1: But that may not be what Lester needs right now. Whit found out that Lester has Ralph for comfort. For now, we need to just play along.
0: How can Ralph comfort anyone? He's not there.
1: Look, didn't you ever have an imaginary friend or an imaginary pet?
0: No, I had a real one. A beagle named Bingo. You know, like the song.
1: So, Bingo is a friend, just like Ralph.
0: But Bingo was real.
1: And to Lester, Ralph is just as real. Trent, if you just think about it, maybe it'll help you understand where he's coming from.
2: No. A squared plus B squared equals C squared. It has absolutely nothing to do with T squares. Unbelievable. What? A hypotenuse is used to catch large animals in Africa?
3: Eugene? Eugene!
2: What? Mr. Whittaker, sorry.
3: Are you all right?
2: Yes, I suppose.
3: Well, why are you sitting over here all by yourself?
2: I'm grading papers and contemplating.
3: Is this seat open?
2: Oh, please.
3: So what's wrong?
2: They failed, Mr. Whittaker. Hmm? Every student in my entire class, except for Mr. Dwight, of course, failed.
3: Oh.
2: Which, of course, means that I, too, have failed as their substitute teacher.
3: Oh, no, Eugene, don't be so hard on yourself. You know, I remember my whole first year as a teacher was pretty rough.
2: But I have this awful feeling in the cavity of my gastrointestinal region.
3: The pit of your stomach. Huh?
2: Precisely. Yeah. It's the feeling that I let my students down. And the worst part is, I'm not exactly sure what I did wrong.
0: All right, Mom. I'm coming home right now. Mm-hmm. Well, it shouldn't be long. Okay, talk to you later. Bye. What's that? Hello? Hello? Lester? Is that you? Are you okay? Lester, it's me. Your friend Trent. Okay.
4: I know. Good friend.
0: Did somebody hurt you?
4: No.
0: What happened?
4: I was crossing the street with Ralph and this car came.
0: Ralph got hit. I am so sorry, Lester.
4: You're sorry for what?
0: I know how much it hurts.
4: You do? Did you ever have a friend like Ralph?
0: No, I... Well, yeah, I did.
4: You had a dog?
0: A little puppy.
4: What kind?
0: A beagle, and his name was Bingo.
4: Did you play with him a lot?
0: Yeah, he followed me everywhere.
4: Just like me and Ralph.
0: But Bingo was real. A real good friend.
4: Do you miss him?
0: I guess so. And it was all my fault.
4: What was?
0: Well, Bingo was pretty smart.
4: Uh-huh.
0: And he dug this hole under our fence. Mom asked me to fix it, but I forgot. I was playing in this playground across the street when I heard him barking for me. I yelled at him to stay, but he didn't know what that meant yet. He ran across the street to see me, and
4: he got hit.
0: Yeah.
4: It's all right, Trent. It's all right.
0: You know, I've never told anybody about that except for my parents.
4: There was a boy. He had a dog.
0: And

0: Maybe this is the best thing for Lester.
1: What do you mean?
0: Well, I have a hunch that Ralph is gone because Lester is ready to let him go.
1: But still, it's so sad.
2: Yeah, I just hope he's going to be all right.
1: Lester!
0: Hey, hi, Lester.
3: Hi, everybody.
0: Here, let me get you your favorite. Strawberry milkshake, right?
3: Yes, sir.
1: Are you all right, Lester?
3: I'm okay.
1: I wish there was something we could do for you.
3: There is something.
1: Yeah?
3: But you wouldn't do it.
1: What? Lester, come on.
0: Try us.
3: Well, you could all come to the funeral.
1: Funeral?
3: I'm burying Ralph this afternoon.
2: You know, I've never buried an invisible dog before.
4: Shh, the service is about to start.
0: Dear friends, we're gathered here to bury a faithful dog named Ralph. And although we didn't see much of Ralph, we're really here to support a special friend of ours named Lester. Lester, you've shown us all something about compassion. When God gives us compassion for someone, we start to see things through their eyes. So, Lester, thank you. Thank you for helping us see Ralph.
3: I'm so happy.
2: Lester, this is a funeral. Why are you so happy?
3: Because now I know that you guys can see Ralph too.
2: Mr. Meltzner?
5: Ah, Mr. Dwight. Since we're not in the classroom, you may revert to calling me Eugene.
2: Oh, okay. Eugene, I wanted to thank you for everything you taught me last week.
5: Well, thank you, but it appears you may have been the only one in your class who learned anything of worth.
2: Well, I know you're the teacher, but do you think I could give you some advice?
5: I'm all ears with bated breath, to mix my metaphors.
2: Well, yesterday I told my friend Lester about this puppy I had when I was little.
5: Mm-hmm.
2: But Lester didn't try to analyze me. He just listened.
5: Hmm.
2: And it hit me. This whole week, I kept trying to figure out Lester's invisible dog. But Lester didn't need anybody to figure it out. He just needed somebody to listen.
5: Hmm.
2: And maybe it would have helped if you hadn't done, all the talking.
5: Hmm. Yes, I suppose I didn't listen quite as well as an educator should.
2: Well, I think you're a good teacher.
5: Well, thank you, Mr. Dwight, but it seems that Lester may be a better teacher than any of us. And so, class, I wish to apologize. You did not fail me. I have failed you. As I've contemplated this debacle, I've discovered a new formula for geometry and for life. I can have all the knowledge of all the great minds of history, but if I don't care for others, if I'm not listening to what they truly need, well, it's meaningless. And so, knowledge minus compassion equals nothing. Yes, Mr. Hampton.
6: So wait, nothing, as in zero, as in our grades for the test?
5: A perspicacious point.
6: Is that good?
5: Very good. It leads me into my next comment. Class, I talked with your teacher and asked her to grant you a retake on the test, and she agreed.
6: Yes!
5: However, on this, my last day of teaching, I'm going to devote my time to hearing from you. So please, tell me, what do you need to know? I'm here to listen and to help. Yes, Max.
6: Can you tell us which side is the hypotenuse again? I keep getting it all mixed up.
5: Of course. The hypotenuse is the side of the right triangle that's directly opposite the right angle. And here's a tip. The hypotenuse is always the longest side of the triangle. Does that help?
6: Thanks. That's it?
5: That, Mr. Hampton, is it. Next.
3: Everybody.
0: Oh, hi there, Lester. Strawberry milkshake?
3: Yes, please. Thank you very much.
0: Uh-huh.
1: Well, you sure sound a lot better now.
3: I'm fine.
0: Trent, what in the world?
1: Wow, that gift wrapping is beautiful.
0: Wow.
2: Thank you. All right. I wrapped it myself.
3: Is it somebody's birthday?
2: No, just a special gift for somebody. You!
3: Me?
2: That's right. Go ahead, open it up.
3: Okay.
7: What is it? What's inside? I can't see.
8: Trent.
2: It's a puppy.
3: Oh, thank you, Trent. Thank you very much. I'll give you a big hug.
2: You're welcome, Lester.
4: The box is empty.
2: Not really, Connie. Not if you see it like Lester does. Well, I've got to finish up my homework. I'll see y'all later.
8: Okay.
7: Bye, Trent.
3: Wait, did you see that?
8: Mm-hmm.
3: Trent thought there was a puppy inside this box. I just played along so I wouldn't hurt his feelings.
7: I understand, Lester.
3: Well, I have to go now. Come on, Twinkie.
8: Twinkie?
3: She's my pet parakeet, see?
8: Oh, boy.
3: Just kidding!
7: Got you, it! Good one, Lester. High five.
8: I think I'll get that milkshake now.
3: That's funny, huh?
9: The Bible says Jesus was leaving Jericho one day and heard the cries of two blind men calling out to him. And it says Jesus had compassion on them and touched their eyes. Immediately they received their sight and followed him. In today's show, we learn that when God gives you compassion, he opens up your eyes to see what another person is feeling. Ask God to help you show compassion to someone this week. Adventures and Odysseys, a presentation of Focus on the Family. The Invisible Dog was written and directed by John Fornoff. Our vocal talent included Paul Herlinger, Katie Lee, Jeff Doucette, Corey Padnos, Greg Restivo, and Will Ryan as Eugene. Our sound designer was Nathan Jones, with music by John Campbell. Our producers were Marshall Younger and Bob Hoos. And I'm Chris, hoping you'll join us again next time for more Adventures in Odyssey.
10: Samson and the Very Long Hair.

very big man with very long hair, possibly a headband. Now Samson thought he was very, very strong, but unfortunately for him, he was very, very wrong. Now Samson, you see, was not like you and me, for with his long hair he could crush an army. Now God was his strength, and in him he did rely, and he was used by God to kill the Philistines. Now God told Samson never to reveal the secret of his strength, especially to a girl. Oh my. But then one day, as we all knew she would, Delilah came along, and Samson went, ooh. Now Samson knew that Delilah wasn't right, for God wanted him to marry an Israelite. But Samson didn't listen. No, he

0: So they whinged and they moaned, they begged and they phoned, they tricked and they lied, until Delilah sighed. 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
1: "What secret do you hold?"
0: Now Samson knew that something wasn't right, so he thought it best to not be forthright. "My darling, I see that you cannot cope. The secret to my strength is found in a rope." So later that night, while Samson was asleep, Delilah came in and tied up his feet.

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0: in my hair. 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
1: 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Samson, my darling, the Philistines are here!"
0: Now Samson, you see, was just like you and me, for without his long hair, he couldn't kill a flea. And try as he might, he put up a fight. But that was the end of Samson that night. Now the moral of the story, as you should all well know, is when the devil tempts you, the answer's always

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1: That was fun. I'm coming back tomorrow.
2: See you really soon, kids, for loads of fun.
3: See you.

0: are you going to get to heaven?
1: Maybe we can take a taxi. I'm really good at calling taxis. Taxi! Yoo-hoo! Taxicab! Taxicab!

0: gonna get to heaven?
1: Maybe we can take a taxi. I'm really good at calling taxis. Taxi! Yoo-hoo! Taxicab! Taxi!
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3: This is Vision Kids.
4: Hi, I'm Luca, and my favorite Bible verse is Psalm 63, verse 1, which says, "You, God, are my God. Earnestly I seek you. I thirst for you. My whole being longs for you
3: in a dry, parched land where there is no water."
4: That's Psalm 63, verse 1, and this is Vision Kids.
5: Vision Kids!

0: 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Helping kids look to God daily.
1: So imagine you've gone on an overseas holiday. You're jet lagged. It's 2 a.m. You can't sleep. What can you do? Well, of course, you can listen to the brand new Vision Kids streaming 24/7, even when you're jet lagged. Let everyone know about it. I'm Dan, so I'm going to let every Dan in my life know about it. And the Dens that I know, the Lukes that I know, the Jesses, the Chloes, the Wendy's. Maybe there's some other people in your life who don't yet know about Vision Kids. Make sure they can come and join for the fun here.

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I'm tired of giving in to her, I want to say no way.

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0: This is
1: Their mission is to make ready a people prepared for the Lord by building Christ-like character one story at a time. They find stories of perseverance, courage, hope, and humility. Yeah, what am I talking about? I'm talking about Lamplighter Theatre. That's straight from their website. We feature Lamplighter Theatre here on Vision Kids every Saturday and Sunday. I hope you can join us for the next one.

0: chicks.
1: Wow. 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Some people can't do it without the bar-bars. And the bar-bars aren't in the Bible. 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It's very hard, so let's try it.
0: Ready, set, go!
1: We all like sheep have gone astray. Each of us has turned to his own way. But the Lord has laid on him the iniquity of us all. Sing, oh, da, da, da, da. By Isaiah 53, 6. That's it. Everyone together. 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

0: 36. 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Would you like another one? 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Now I'm going to give you lots of claps now. 150. Well done. You did well.
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0: No way.
2: Is it a plane?
0: Uh-uh.
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0: Check it out.
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1: 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I have prepared a great classic hymn for your listening enjoyment. All right. I hope this goes well. Here we go. I am weak, but thou art strong. That's how it starts. Jesus, keep me from all wrong. Not bad so far.

That's right, splendid.

0: 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I think I was born for the stage. You can write me letters if you want to.
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4: Hi, welcome to Quick Sticks, quick Bible stories to the everyday. I'm Bella and today I'm here with Mum.
5: Hi.
4: Last time we heard about the time when David was living with the Philistines in the town of Ziklag. While he was there, the Philistines went to battle against the Israelites, and during that battle, King Saul and his son Jonathan were killed. When David heard about what had happened, he was very sad. He wrote a special song to remember them and taught it to the people of Israel.
6: After this, David asked God what he should do, and God said that he should move back to Israel. So David and his family and all his men moved back home to Israel, and all the men in the area came and made David their king.
4: When David was settled, he gathered all his best soldiers in Israel and took them down to bring the Ark of the Covenant up to the city. The Ark of the Covenant had been inside the tabernacle when the children of Israel were traveling from Egypt to the Promised Land, and it was very precious.
6: David and his best soldiers went to get the Ark of the Covenant to bring it up to Jerusalem. They put it on a new cart and carried it carefully into the city. All the way, David and his men played music to God with all sorts of instruments like harps and tambourines and cymbals, and all of the people of Israel shouted for joy and blew their horns.
4: David was so excited that he danced as hard as he could all the way to the city. As the men entered the city, David's wife, Michal, looked down from her window. When she saw King David leaping and dancing before the Lord, she was embarrassed of him.
6: When the ark was in its place, David gave offerings and then blessed all the people and gave them special food to eat. And when he was finished with the celebrations, he returned home, and Michal came out to meet him. She told him how embarrassed she had been of how he had acted and danced before the Lord. And David said to her, "I was dancing before God. He made me the leader of Israel, the people of the Lord, and so I will celebrate before him. I am willing to look even more silly than this, even to be embarrassed."
4: It's great to know that David was more interested in praising God than what other people thought. He wanted to praise God for his goodness, even if he looked silly to other people.
6: And that's a good reminder for today.
4: Have a great day.
6: Bye.

0: Vision Kids. Adventure in Odyssey is played every weekday here on Vision Kids. I hope you can join us for the next one.
1: We are the future. We are Vision Kids.

0: about the mum and dad verse, because there's lots of mums and dads here, children. So if your dad is crusty and your mum's in a flap... Children, put your hands up if your dad is ever crusty. Oh, no! Children, keep your hands up if your dad is crusty and he's here today. Oh, no!
1: Go and stop it, kids. Put your hands down.
0: Children, put your hands up if your mum is sometimes gets in a flap. Oh, no! Hands down. Children, put your hands up if sometimes you're naughty. Hands down. Mums and dads, put your hands up if sometimes your children are naughty. Oh! Well,
1: if your dad is crusty,

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4: Be joyful always. Pray continually. Give thanks in all circumstances, for this is God's will for you in Christ Jesus. 1 Thessalonians chapter 5, verse 16 to 18. This verse reminds me about God's will and how He wants me to live in Christ Jesus. I know that I can always be joyful in God because He'll never leave me. And praying and talking to Him all throughout the day can help me find opportunities to give thanks to Him because I know that He's always going to be there for me with everything I do.
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0: Let's start again, shall we?
1: Okay. Where do you want this cement?
0: No! Not there! Oh, dearie me! I just can't believe you did that.
2: This is Vision.

0: future.
1: Strawberry? Caramel? Vanilla? No, blueberry. Oh, whoa, I didn't see you there, Vision Kids. It's Dan here from Vision Kids, and we're about to head to the next installment of The Adventure in Odyssey. That's how I like to say it, at least.
0: Okay.
1: Come at the right time in about 15 minutes. We're going to get to our next installment of the favorite

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4: Hey, Trent, did you hear? Miss Grapple's out sick for the rest of the week. Maybe we'll get out of our test.
5: Yeah, right.
4: I wonder who our substitute teacher is.
6: Hey, Max, I'm trying to study here.
4: I hope it'll be one of those teachers who lets us play games and goof off all morning. Now that would be so cool, wouldn't it, huh, Trent? Huh?
6: Mm-hmm.
7: Greetings, fellow scholars and intellectual adventurers.
4: Oh, no.
7: Due to Miss Grapple's unfortunate bout with influenza, I, Eugene Meltzner, am offering my services as your very own substitute teacher.
8: Kendall. And I'd like you to join us for a time of wonder and excitement and all kinds of other fun stuff. Are you ready? Well, let's go for another adventure in Odyssey. How's that? Did I say it right?

0: Ask not for whom the bells toll, they toll for thee, O seventh grade class of geometry. Huh? And so let us begin, shall we? The pursuit of knowledge is a noble quest indeed, and on this quest I shall be your veritable tour guide.
1: Eugene, Mr. Meltzner?
0: Yes, Mr. Hampton?
1: Does this mean we don't have our test on Friday?
0: Au contraire.
1: Great, no test.
0: Actually, by au contraire, I meant we shall have the test.
1: It's like this guy speaks a whole different language.
0: In fact, class, my mission here is to prepare you for said test. Please turn your textbooks to page 32. Ah, here we are. The Pythagorean theorem states that in a right triangle, a squared plus b squared equals c squared, as we all know. Now, you may be amused to learn that in 1876, President James Garfield proved the Pythagorean theorem in a new way by using, prepare yourself now, a trapezoid of all things. A trapezoid. Oh, boy, what a card. And then later in early 1877, Garfield...
2: Well, according to his doctor, he's doing quite well. In fact, he's living in his own home now.
3: Really?
2: Uh-huh. It's a special program for the mentally challenged. They send a staff member to check up on him every day, and it seems to be going just fine.
3: Oh, I'm glad. He's such a sweet guy.
2: Yeah.
3: Like a big teddy bear.
1: I'm sorry, who's the teddy bear?
3: Lester. You mean the guy with the blue baseball cap?
2: Mm-hmm. Yeah, that's him. He's been coming by at about this time every day. Oh, well, here he comes now, right on cue. Hi, Lester.
4: Hey there, Whit.
5: Hi, Connie.
3: Hi, Lester.
2: Oh, Lester, I'd like you to meet Trent.
4: Hello.
3: Hi.
4: Whit, I decided it's time to introduce my friend to you.
2: Oh.
4: Meet Ralph. Ralph, this is Whit.
2: Oh, I'm sorry?
4: He's my dog. His name is Ralph.
2: Oh, he's a very, very tiny dog, I take it.
4: Oh, no, he's normal size. Right, Ralph? Yes, good boy.
1: I must be missing something.
3: You're playing a joke on us, right?
4: No, it's no joke. Just because you can't see Ralph doesn't mean he's not there.
1: But, Lester, there's no dog.
2: Trent, how about we just talk about this a little later?
4: Oh, well, you can talk now. Me and Ralph have to go. We've got a lot of things to do today. I just stopped in to say that I won't be stopping in.
2: Okay.
4: Bye now.
2: So long.
3: See you, Lester.
1: Bye, Lester.
3: Bye.
1: Now, somebody needs to tell him the truth. There's no dog.
3: Oh, what do you mean? He's just having fun.
2: Yeah, maybe. But I have a feeling there may be more to Lester's dog than we know. I need to look into this a little further.
0: That wraps up point number 17A from yesterday's discourse on Euclid's postulates.
1: Mr. Meltzner?
0: Yes, Mr. Hampton.
1: Well, that's interesting, but I still don't even know what a hippopotenuse is. And when are we going to learn how to work all these problems?
0: Well, perhaps we can discuss the basics in a moment, but first, point number 17B, Roman numeral... Oh, my. Is class over already? Haven't even discussed isoparametric inequality yet. Ah, but there's always tomorrow. Farewell, fellow sojourners of academia. Class dismissed.
1: Mr. Meltzner?
0: Yes, Mr. Dwight.
1: Would you consider the cosine rule a generalization of the Pythagorean theorem?
0: A remarkable observation.
1: I drew up the proof right here.
0: Most intriguing.
1: But I was wondering, is there any proof of the cosine rule that's completely independent of the Pythagorean theorem?
0: Curiously enough, I asked my third grade teacher the very same thing.
1: Okay, Lester, how many fingers am I holding up?
4: Two.
1: All right, how about now?
4: No fingers.
1: Right, no fingers. Just like Ralph, see? Ralph is not here.
4: You're right.
1: Exactly.
4: He's over by the window.
1: Huh?
4: Come here, Ralph. Come on, boy. Ralphie, get down. Down, boy. Down. Don't worry, Trent. He won't bite. He's really a very friendly dog.
1: Lester, you don't...
4: I think he likes you. Good
2: Doug.
3: Hey, you two.
5: Hi, Connie.
4: Hey, Connie.
3: So, how's Ralph?
5: Connie?
4: I'm teaching him tricks now. He can roll over, sit up and beg, and go fetch.
3: Really?
5: Connie?
4: Yesterday, we helped an old lady with her groceries, and we worked at the homeless people place. I served breakfast. Ralph ate 3 sausages.
3: Oh, no.
4: And right now, Ralph and me are going to the park to feed the ducks. Come on, Ralphie. Come on. Bye now.
3: Goodbye.
5: Bye, Lester. See ya.
6: Okay, Connie, somebody's got to tell Lester the truth. It's what he needs.
3: I know that's what you think, Trent, but is that really what's best for him?
6: Why wouldn't it be?
3: Well, you gotta be careful. Lester's not built the same as you and me. He has different needs.
6: So you're saying he needs a pretend dog?
3: Could be. Tell you what, Whit's having lunch with a psychologist friend today. Maybe he can help us figure out how to help Lester.
0: And if you thought that was exciting, just wait until we prove the Pythagorean theorem using tessellating hexagons. You're going to love this.
7: Mr. Meltzner?
0: Yes?
7: Not to be rude or anything, but you've spent 3 days now talking about the history of the Pythagorean theorem. Is any of this stuff going to be on the test?
0: Well, no.
1: What? Are you kidding?
0: But I felt it was important for you to understand the historical context. I assumed you would study the basic materials on your own. However, I will be most happy to answer any questions you might have at this time.
7: Oh, no!
0: Take heart. I'm sure you'll do very well. Class, dismissed.
6: Mr. Meltzner, I'm kind of worried about the rest of the class.
0: Oh?
6: I mean, I'm really enjoying learning about Pythagoras and Euclid and Archimedes, but I don't think the class is ready for the test tomorrow.
0: You know, you bring up an interesting point. However, knowledge must be pursued if our civilization is going to advance.
6: Do you mean advance through mathematics and intuition like Descartes proposed?
0: Personally, I believe in the scientific approach to knowledge. That is, observable reality, what one can see, touch, taste, feel, and smell.
6: Observable reality.
0: Mm-hmm.
6: Yes. Hey, you just gave me a great idea.
0: I did?
6: Yes. A proof against an invisible dog. Thank you, Mr. Meltzner.
0: You're most welcome. Invisible dog. I can't say I recall that proof. Must look it up.
8: Hey guys, it's Andy Kirk. A man crashed his car, which ended up in a ditch. After a few unsuccessful attempts to get his car out, he sat on his bumper and waited for help to arrive. A farmer arrived with a big, powerful horse. The farmer hitched up his horse to the car and yelled, "Pull Nelly," but the horse didn't move. He said, "Pull Buster," but still the horse didn't move. Next, the farmer yelled, "Pull Coco," but once again, the big strong horse stayed still. Finally, he yelled, "Pull Buddy," and all of a sudden, the horse pulled and pulled, and the car came out of the ditch. The man thanked the farmer, but asked why he got the horse's name wrong. The farmer said he didn't get it wrong, but the horse is blind, and he thought if he was the only one pulling, he wouldn't even try. You know, we're often like Buddy. We won't try something unless we think there are others helping. The truth is that we have the strength in us to achieve so much more. So don't wait to be tricked into doing something, but just give it a go. I'm Andy Kirk.
9: Super Kids.
2: Well, Connie, I talked with Dr. Hoffman.
3: Your psychologist friend.
2: Yeah. He says imaginary friends are perfectly fine for young children. It's a lot like playing with a doll or an action figure. But since Lester's an adult, it's very likely something else is going on there. Dr. Hoffman suggested that Lester might have some inner fear of something.
3: What do you think it is?
2: I have no idea. Anyway, he said it's perfectly fine for us to play along for now.
3: Okay.
2: But at some point, we'll need to help him face his fear. I'd like to talk with Lester some more.
3: Well, looks like your chance is out there on the sidewalk right now.
2: I'm sorry?
3: It's Lester, and looks like Ralph is with him.
2: How can you tell?
3: He's stopping by the fire hydrant.
2: Oh, boy. Hello, Lester. How's everything going?
4: Oh, I'm fine. Ralph and I are going for a walk.
2: Oh.
4: Then we're going to stop by your shop.
2: Oh, you mind if I walk with you?
4: Oh, that'd be great. Come on, Ralphie.
2: Hey, Lester, did you ever have a dog when you were little?
4: No.

0: something at school today that might help.
1: Yes?
0: Well, I can't see Ralph. I can't feel Ralph. I can't hear him or smell him or taste him, right?
1: I don't think you'd want to taste Ralph.
0: Right, but the point is, you can't observe Ralph. You can't experience Ralph. Therefore, Ralph doesn't exist.
1: Okay.
0: Okay?
1: Okay.
0: Well, I finally got through.
1: Hold on, Trent. Ralph's trying to tell me something. You want to go out, Ralph? All right. Oh, by yourself? Well, that's strange. He never wanted to do that before.
0: What?
1: Go on, Ralph. You can go. Please be careful.
0: You let him go. Congratulations, Lester. I'm proud of you.
1: Yeah, I think I need to go home.
0: Are you okay?
1: I'm okay. Even if Ralph leaves me, I'm not alone anymore.
0: You're right, Lester. Wow.
1: I'll see you later, Trent.
0: Bye. Was that Lester?
2: Oh, I wanted to say hi.
0: My strategy worked.
2: What are you talking about?
0: Lester let Ralph go.
2: What? What'd you say to him?
0: It's barely anything. He did it on his own. I don't know if it's permanent, but hey, it's a start.
2: But that may not be what Lester needs right now. Whit found out that Lester has Ralph for comfort. For now, we need to just play along.
0: How can Ralph comfort anyone? He's not there.
2: Look, didn't you ever have an imaginary friend or an imaginary pet?
0: No, I had a real one. A beagle named Bingo. You know, like the song.
2: So, Bingo was a friend, just like Ralph.
0: But Bingo was real.
2: And to Lester, Ralph is just as real. Trent, if you just think about it, maybe it'll help you understand where he's coming from.
3: No, no. A squared plus B squared equals C squared. It has absolutely nothing to do with T squares. Unbelievable. What? A hypotenuse is used to catch large animals in Africa?
4: Eugene? Eugene!
3: What? Oh, Mr. Whittaker, sorry.
4: Are you all right?
3: Yes, I suppose.
4: Well, why are you sitting over here all by yourself?
3: I'm grading papers and contemplating.
4: Huh. Is this seat open?
3: Oh, please.
4: Oh. So, what's wrong?
3: They failed, Mr. Whittaker. Hmm? Every student in my entire class, except for Mr. Dwight, of course, failed.
4: Oh.
3: Which, of course, means that I, too, have failed as their substitute teacher.
4: Oh, no, Eugene, don't be so hard on yourself.
3: Yeah.
4: You know, I remember my whole first year as a teacher was pretty rough.
3: But I have this awful feeling in the cavity of my gastrointestinal region.
4: The pit of your stomach. Yeah.
3: Precisely. Yeah. It's the feeling that I let my students down. And the worst part is, I'm not exactly sure what I did wrong.
0: All right, Mom. I'm coming home right now. Mm-hmm. Well, it shouldn't be long. Okay, talk to you later. Bye. What's that? Hello? Hello? Lester? Is that you? Are you okay? Lester, it's me. Your friend Trent. Okay.
1: I know. Good friend.
0: Did somebody hurt you?
1: No.
0: What happened?
1: I was crossing the street with Ralph and this car came.
0: Ralph got hit. I am so sorry, Lester.
1: You're sorry for what?
0: I know how much it hurts.
1: You do? Did you ever have a friend like Ralph?
0: No, well, yeah, I did.
1: You had a dog?
0: A little puppy.
1: What kind?
0: A beagle, and his name was Bingo.
1: Did you play with him a lot?
0: Yeah, he followed me everywhere.
1: Just like me and Ralph.
0: But Bingo was real. A real good friend.
1: Do you miss him?
0: I guess so. And it was all my fault.
1: What was?
0: Well, Bingo was pretty smart.

0: And he dug this hole under our fence. Mom asked me to fix it, but I forgot. I was playing in this playground across the street when I heard him barking for me. I yelled at him to stay, but he didn't know what that meant yet. He ran across the street to see me, and
1: he got hit.
0: Yeah.
1: It's all right, Trent. It's all right.
0: You know, I've never told anybody about that except for my parents.
1: There was a boy. He had a dog.

0: maybe this is the best thing for Lester.
1: What do you mean?
0: Well, I have a hunch that Ralph is gone because Lester is ready to let him go.
1: But still, it's so sad.
2: Yeah, I just hope he's going to be all right. Lester!
0: Hey, hi, Lester.
3: Hi, everybody.
0: Here, let me get you your favorite. Strawberry milkshake, right?
3: Yes, sir.
1: Are you all right, Lester?
3: I'm okay.
1: I wish there was something we could do for you.
3: There is something.
1: Yeah?
3: But you wouldn't do it.
1: What? Lester, come on.
0: Try it.
3: Well, you could all come to the funeral.
1: Funeral?
3: I'm burying Ralph this afternoon.
2: You know, I've never buried an invisible dog before.
4: Shh, the service is about to start.
0: Dear friends, we're gathered here to bury a faithful dog named Ralph. And although we didn't see much of Ralph, we're really here to support a special friend of ours named Lester. Lester, you've shown us all something about compassion. When God gives us compassion for someone, we start to see things through their eyes. So, Lester, thank you. Thank you for helping us see Ralph.
3: I'm so happy.
2: Lester, this is a funeral. Why are you so happy?
3: Because now I know that you guys can see Ralph too.
2: Mr. Meltzner?
5: Ah, Mr. Dwight. Since we're not in the classroom, you may revert to calling me Eugene.
2: Oh, okay. Eugene, I wanted to thank you for everything you taught me last week.
5: Well, thank you, but it appears you may have been the only one in your class who learned anything of worth.
2: Well, I know you're the teacher, but do you think I could give you some advice?
5: I'm all ears with bated breath, to mix my metaphors.
2: Well, yesterday I told my friend Lester about this puppy I had when I was little.
5: Mm-hmm.
2: But Lester didn't try to analyze me. He just listened. And it hit me. This whole week, I kept trying to figure out Lester's invisible dog. But Lester didn't need anybody to figure it out. He just needed somebody to listen. And maybe it would have helped if you hadn't done, all the talking.
5: Yes, I suppose I didn't listen quite as well as an educator should.
2: Well, I think you're a good teacher.
5: Well, thank you, Mr. Dwight, but it seems that Lester may be a better teacher than any of us. And so, class, I wish to apologize. You did not fail me. I have failed you. As I've contemplated this debacle, I've discovered a new formula for geometry and for life. I can have all the knowledge of all the great minds of history, but if I don't care for others, if I'm not listening to what they truly need, well, it's meaningless. And so, knowledge minus compassion equals nothing. Yes, Mr. Hampton?
6: So wait, nothing, as in zero, as in our grades for the test?
5: A perspicacious point.
6: Is that good?
5: Very good. It leads me into my next comment. Class, I talked with your teacher and asked her to grant you a retake on the test, and she agreed.
6: Yes!
5: However, on this, my last day of teaching, I'm going to devote my time to hearing from you. So please, tell me, what do you need to know? I'm here to listen and to help. Yes, Max.
6: Can you tell us which side is the hypotenuse again? I keep getting it all mixed up.
5: Of course. The hypotenuse is the side of the right triangle that's directly opposite the right angle. And here's a tip. The hypotenuse is always the longest side of the triangle. Does that help?
6: Thanks. That's it?
5: That, Mr. Hampton, is it. Next.
3: Hi, everybody.
0: Hi there, Lester. Strawberry milkshake?
3: Yes, please. Thank you very much.
1: Well, you sure sound a lot better now.
3: I'm fine.
0: Trent, what in the world?
1: Wow, that gift wrapping is beautiful.
0: Wow.
2: Thank you. All right. I wrapped it myself.
3: Huh. Is it somebody's birthday?
2: No, just a special gift for somebody. You.
3: Me?
2: That's right. Go ahead, open it up.
3: Okay.
7: What is it? What's inside? I can't see.
0: Trent.
2: It's a puppy.
3: Oh, thank you, Trent. Thank you very much. I'll give you a big hug.
2: You're welcome, Lester.
4: Trent, the box is empty.
2: Not really, Connie. Not if you see it like Lester does. Well, I've got to finish up my homework. I'll see y'all later.
0: Okay.
7: Bye, Trent.
3: Wait, did you see that?
0: Mm-hmm.
3: Trent thought there was a puppy inside this box. I just played along so I wouldn't hurt his feelings.
0: Oh.
7: I understand, Lester.
3: Well, I have to go now. Come on, Twinkie.
0: Twinkie?
3: She's my pet parakeet, see?
0: Oh, boy.
3: Just kidding!
7: Got you, Ed! Good one, Lester. High five.
0: I think I'll get that milkshake now.
3: That's funny, huh?
8: The Bible says Jesus was leaving Jericho one day and heard the cries of two blind men calling out to him. And it says Jesus had compassion on them and touched their eyes. Immediately they received their sight and followed him. In today's show, we learn that when God gives you compassion, he opens up your eyes to see what another person is feeling. Ask God to help you show compassion to someone this week. 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The Invisible Dog was written and directed by John Fornoff. Our vocal talent included Paul Herlinger, Katie Lee, Jeff Doucette, Corey Padnos, Greg Restivo, and Will Ryan as Eugene. Our sound designer was Nathan Jones, with music by John Campbell. Our producers were Marshall Younger and Bob Hoos. And I'm Chris, hoping you'll join us again next time for more Adventures in Odyssey.

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0: everyone's got a water buffalo and everyone does not have a water buffalo. 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Why don't I have a water buffalo? And are you prepared to deal with that? I don't think so. Just stop being so silly.
1: This has been Silly Songs with Laddie. 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

0: G'day, it's Andy Kirk here. Being first doesn't always mean being successful. Alexander Graham Bell invented the telephone in 1876, right? Well, actually, a German school teacher managed to do it 15 years before Bell, but he didn't have very good PR. In 1860, Philip Reese rigged up what is described as an artificial ear, but it worked poorly. So Reese kept tinkering with it, and finally he got something to work, but not as good as the well-known telephone that Alexander Bell was able to do years later. You see, Philip Reese may have been first, but Alexander Graham Bell became successful. Don't rush things. Take your time to perfect it properly. So often today, we want to be the first, but instead, let's look to being successful. I'm Andy Kirk. Super Kids.
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0: adventuring one day, and some of the good seeded fell by the wayside. Now, Jenny Fleck, what I want to know is, where are my sewing needles?
1: Sebastian.
0: What?
1: It's not that kind of sewing.
0: Oh.
1: Okay?
0: What kind of sewing is it?
1: No, I think it would be a very good idea.
0: What would?
1: If maybe I took over the singing.
0: Oh, no.
1: And you listen.
0: Not fair.
1: Learn a little bit about what this is all about, okay?
0: No.
1: And go and sit over there.
0: But I've been practicing for weeks and weeks. Oh, can I do that? Dum, da dum, dum, dim, dim, dum, dum, dum.
2: Went sowing one day, and some of the good seed it fell by the wayside.
0: What's a wayside?
2: And the birds of the air came and ate it with glee.
0: I like these bits.
2: And that was the end of that part of the seed.
0: Oh dear. Oh, I missed the dum-de-dum bits. Oh well, I saw I'm not even supposed to be here.
2: A sower,
0: excuse me.
2: Wait.
0: Oh.
2: One.
0: Well, stop it. I just want to turn. And some of the good seeds sprang up right away.
1: Off my strings.
0: Sorry.
2: Cause it fell on the rocks where the soil weren't deep.
0: Help, I'm a thirsty seed. And it's wasn't, not weren't.
2: And when the sun rose, it was scorched by the heat.
0: Oh, yeah, well, I'm not going to stay out here and get scorched by any heat. And besides, I haven't got any sunscreen.

0: until I grew up and choked it, and it vanished from sight.
1: Jerry.
0: Just like you're going to, Sebastian.
1: Now, Tim, you're supposed to

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1: Then as spring was sprung, there was corn everywhere.
0: 30, 60, 100, 200, 400, 590,000 times as much was planted and more. Now can we sing it? Next time through. Not this time. Oh.
1: A sower is sowing today. The seed is God's word, and it's coming your way.

0: feel that it's me. I never thought about it quite like that before. I suppose I have got a few weeds here and there that need pulling out.
1: Helping kids.
2: Kids.
1: Kids.
2: Kids.
1: Look to God daily.
2: Daily.
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2: Hi, welcome to Quick Sticks, quick Bible stories for the everyday. I'm Bella and today I'm here with Mum.
3: Hi.
2: Last time we heard about the time when David was living with the Philistines in the town of Ziklag. While he was there, the Philistines went to battle against the Israelites, and during that battle, King Saul and his son Jonathan were killed. When David heard about what had happened, he was very sad. He wrote a special song to remember them and taught it to the people of Israel.
4: After this, David asked God what he should do, and God said that he should move back to Israel. So David and his family and all his men moved back home to Israel, and all the men in the area came and made David their king.
2: When David was settled, he gathered all his best soldiers in Israel and took them down to bring the Ark of the Covenant up to the city. The Ark of the Covenant had been inside the tabernacle when the children of Israel were traveling from Egypt to the Promised Land, and it was very precious.
4: David and his best soldiers went to get the Ark of the Covenant to bring it up to Jerusalem. They put it on a new cart and carried it carefully into the city. All the way, David and his men played music to God with all sorts of instruments like harps and tambourines and cymbals, and all of the people of Israel shouted for joy and blew their horns.
2: David was so excited that he danced as hard as he could all the way to the city. As the men entered the city, David's wife, Michal, looked down from her window. When she saw King David leaping and dancing before the Lord, she was embarrassed of him.
4: When the ark was in its place, David gave offerings and then blessed all the people and gave them special food to eat. And when he was finished with the celebrations, he returned home, and Michal came out to meet him. She told him how embarrassed she had been of how he had acted and danced before the Lord. And David said to her, "I was dancing before God. He made me the leader of Israel, the people of the Lord, and so I will celebrate before him. I am willing to look even more silly than this, even to be embarrassed."
2: It's great to know that David was more interested in praising God than what other people thought. He wanted to praise God for his goodness, even if he looked silly to other people.
4: And that's a good reminder for today.
2: Have a great day.
4: Bye.
1: This is Vision Kids.

0: a fire.
1: Oh, that's a good idea.
0: He found it.

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1: Okay. I'm not going anywhere.

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2: This is Vision Kids.

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Have you listened to Vision Kids? Well, I mean, if you're hearing my voice right now, of course you have. You know about the music. 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
1: Vision Kids.
2: Hi, I'm Atia, and my favourite Bible verse is Luke 8:11, which says, "This is the meaning of the parable. The seed is God's word."
1: That was Luke 8:11, and this is Vision Kids.

My way of life is empty. I am a slave to sin. So what about God's kingdom?

0: I don't think we can afford that right now, Junior. How about a ball?
1: Thank you, Dad, for our day, for our trip to the mall, for the time.

0: tough love.
1: G'day, it's Andy Kirk here. Some years ago, a young man looking for work approached a foreman on a logging crew and asked for a job. The foreman let the young guy start, and after the first day, he cut the most trees down. Tuesday came and his tree rate slowed down, although he was working all the way through lunch breaks. Wednesday came and went, and now he was in the last place out of all the tree cutters, and the foreman came and said he had no more work for him. The young man was so upset and argued that he was a good worker who didn't stop all day. The foreman agreed that he was a hard worker, and sensing the boy's sincerity, he asked if he had stopped to sharpen his axe. The boy responded he didn't have time to stop, he was working too hard. Not stopping to sharpen an axe when cutting trees is like not taking time to rest when we are really busy. The lesson for today is that we need to be hard working like the boy in all areas of our life, but we also need to take time to rest and be refreshed. If you do this, you will definitely accomplish a whole lot more. I'm Andy Kerr. Super
2: Kids. You're listening to Vision Kids.
3: Vision Kids!

0: future. We are Vision Kids.
1: Hi, I'm Michaela, and my favourite Bible verse is Philippians 4:13, which says, I can do all things through Christ because he gives me strength. That's Philippians 4:13, and this is Vision Kids.

0: It's the mighty, mighty king. All right, here we go.
1: Adam.
0: Adam, ready? Adam is not the boss. Ah, ah. They're looking for another person.
1: Amy.
0: Amy. Amy is not the boss. Ah, ah. Let's do one more.
1: Katie.
0: Katie. Katie is not the boss. Ah, ah. Jesus is the boss. Cause just the boys.

0: Vicky. We got someone else. Shh, shh, shh.
1: Blake.
0: Blake is not the boss. Ah, ah. She's forgotten her name. What's her name? Mummy can tell us.
2: Nilani.
0: Oh, that's a beautiful name. Nilani, say that. Nilani is not the boss. Sorry, Nilani.
1: Murray.
0: Murray is not the boss. Who is? G.

0: All right.
1: We got someone else?
2: Steven.
1: Steven is not the boss.
2: Jonathan.
1: Jonathan. It's Jonathan.
0: Jonathan is not the boss.
1: Hey, let's do everyone. You say your name after three. One, two, three. Is not the boss. We got one more. We have one more. Shh, shh, listen.
2: Guy.
1: Guy is not the boss. Who is Jesus? Is the boss. Cause. Hey, I've got an idea. What about just the grown ups? The mums and the dads sing the chorus. Ready? Here we go, grown ups.

0: Hardy Gay.
1: Yes, sir.
0: Wait.
1: Well done.
0: Who thinks they can do a new song? I sing, the Word became flesh and dwelt among us. And you sing, you'd better believe it. All right, here we go.
2: Helping kids look to God daily.
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4: Vision Kids.

guys, it's Andy Kirk here. Consideration, compassion, understanding. Here's some big words that I want us to look at today. These words talk about being aware of others, seeing that they need your help, and doing something about it. You are considerate when you think of someone else's feelings, like when you see another kid at school who's hungry, he's got no lunch, so you share something with him. You're compassionate when you can imagine what someone else is feeling, like when you're sad because you know your mum or dad is sad. You are understanding when you see something needs to be done, like when you see your dog's water bowl is empty, so you fill it up so it can have a drink. These are big words, and it takes a big person to actually act out consideration, compassion, and understanding.

0: What are you gonna do?
1: I'm going to call the police.
0: No, you don't need to do anything.
1: What? Why?
0: Because...

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1: Hi, I'm Noah, and my favourite Bible verse is Psalm 23, verse 1 to 2, which says, "The Lord is my shepherd, I lack nothing. He makes me lie down in green pastures. He leads me beside quiet waters." That's Psalm 23, verse 1 to 2. And this is Vision Kids.
2: Vision!

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So what we got here, folks, is what's called a parable. And a parable is an earthly story with a heavenly meaning. You get my meaning? You see, Jesus used parables a lot to help people understand the truth about who he is and about how he wants us to live, see? So the question here

0: G'day, it's Andy Kirk here. There's a story set in ancient times about a king who placed a huge rock on a roadway. Then he hid himself and watched to see if anyone would remove the rock. Some of the king's wealthiest and most important people came by and just walked straight past the rock. Heaps of them actually blamed the king for not keeping the roads clear, but none did anything about getting the big stone out of the way. Then a poor man came along carrying a big load of vegetables. On approaching the big rock, the poor guy laid down his basket and moved the rock off the side of the road. After pushing and straining, he finally got it off and looked underneath and found a big purse full of gold. The purse contained a stack of gold and a note from the king that said it's for the person who cleared the road. You know, kids, we need to look sometimes past the big problems in our life and actually attend to them. And as we push through it and push past it, we'll actually find a big reward after it. I'm Andy Kirk.
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3: Hi, I am Zaylee, and my favourite Bible verse is Mark 12, 30-31, which says, "You must love the Lord your God with all your heart, all your soul, all your mind, and all your strength." The second is equally important. Love your neighbour as yourself. That's Mark 12, 30-31. And this is Vision Kids.
4: Vision Kids!

0: see what you're saying. All right, I understand. Now, let's suppose that this is true. You still look rather rupee, but I know what we can do. You step behind this curtain, it will only take a minute. There's a closet in the corner, and you'll like what I've got in it. You'll find my royal armor there. Now, Danny, put it on. Yes, now you'll look much bigger when the battle lines are drawn. One more thing you'll need, I think. Pick up my royal sword. It's a big one and a beauty. The best we could afford. Once you've got it all together, I think you will agree. You're bound to do much better if you try to look like me. Oh, dear.
1: You know, I think maybe I should just be plain old me.
0: Oh, yes. Well, I suppose. But have you seen Goliath? Why, he's

0: Oh dear.
1: We are the future. We are Vision.

0: Super Kids.
1: G'day, it's Andy Kirk here. A child found a butterfly's cocoon in his garden. One day, a small hole appeared. The boy sat for hours in his garden watching as the butterfly struggled through the opening. He decided to help the butterfly escape from its cocoon, so he grabbed some scissors and cut the remaining bit of the cocoon. The butterfly started to emerge easily, but it had a swollen body and shriveled wings. The boy kept watching the butterfly because he expected it to open up its wings and fly. He watched and watched, but nothing happened. The butterfly spent the rest of its life crawling around with a swollen body and shriveled wings. It was never able to fly. What this boy did not understand was that the restricting cocoon and the struggle required for the butterfly to get through the tiny opening was nature's way of forcing fluid from the body of the butterfly into its wings so that it would be ready for flight once it achieved its freedom from the cocoon. Sometimes, struggles are exactly what we need in our life. If nature allowed us to go through our life without any obstacles, it would cripple us. We would not be as strong as what we could have been. So, enjoy the process. I'm Andy Kirk.
0: Super Kids.
2: Helping kids look to God daily.
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0: after the Lord Jesus Christ has given us our orders of the day. Listen carefully to his words.
1: You are my friends if you

0: Very good, Bruce. Now, demonstrate your love for each other and do it!
1: Helping kids look to God daily.

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2: I'm Ben, and my favourite Bible verse is Luke 10:33. Then a despised Samaritan came along, and when he saw the man, he felt compassion for him. That's Luke 10:33. And this is Vision Kids.

0: G'day, it's Andy Kirk here. In 1980, software consultant Tim Berners-Lee was having trouble keeping track of all his notes, so he designed a piece of software to access everything on his computer through random links. He called it Inquire. Then he got another idea. What if he could link all the information on many computers all over the globe? After years of thinking about this, he sat down at a computer in December 1990 and in a few weeks created the first browser and server. It was really not a whole lot of work, he claims. The hard part was still to come, convincing people he was onto something. Part of that involved coming up with a name for it. Colleagues referred to it as the hypertext thing. But Berners-Lee knew he needed something a bit more inspiring. He first called it the mesh, but eventually he called it the World Wide Web. His friends said it will never take off, but as we know, it did. What dream lies in your heart that people say it won't take off? Let me say, take a chance and give it a go. I'm Andy Kirk. Super
1: Kids. Vision Kids.
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0: stink. And if you're feeling real low,
1: and if you're starting to wilt,
0: a friend will even let you wear their favorite kilt.
1: What? Their favorite kilt?
0: Well, it had to rhyme. You're the one that said wilt.
1: Oh, that's okay.
0: It is?
1: Yep. You know why?
0: Why?
1: Because.

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1: Hi, welcome to Quick Sticks, quick Bible stories for the everyday. And today, I'm here with Mum.
2: Hi, Millie.
1: The Bible says that King David was a man who knew God really well. David wrote lots of songs worshipping God and telling people about him. Some of these are in the book of Psalms in the Bible.
2: One of these famous songs is Psalm 23, where David tells how God is like our shepherd. Now, do you know what a shepherd does? A shepherd looks after the sheep while they're out in the fields. The shepherd's job is to make sure they don't get lost or hurt. So let's read Psalm 23 together.
1: The Lord is my shepherd. I have all that I need. He lets me rest in the green fields. He leads me beside peaceful streams. He keeps me strong. He guides me along the right path, bringing honor to his name. Even when I walk through the darkest valley, I will not be afraid, for you, Lord, are close beside me. Your rod and staff protect me and comfort me. You prepare a big meal for me in the presence of my enemies. You honor me by anointing my head with oil. My cup overflows with blessings. For sure, your goodness and unfailing love will come after me all the days of my life, and I will live in the house of the Lord forever.
2: It's wonderful to know that God is like your very own shepherd. Just like a shepherd looks after his sheep and guides him in the way they should go, God is looking after you and will guide you and lead you in all the areas of your life.
1: He wants to surround you with goodness and love all the days of your life. That is amazing news.
2: It sure is.
1: Have a great day.
2: Bye. Vision.

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1: Vision Kids.
2: Have you ever seen a boy with funny clothes? A girl with braces on her teeth or freckles on her nose? Some kids call them oddballs. Some kids call them weird.
3: Is it my imagination, or does Aunt Ruth have a beard?
2: God makes lots of people in all colors, shapes, and sizes. He loves them very much, and what we need to realize is that calling people names because they're different

0: laughing. Pray to Jesus when you're crying.
1: Oh no.
0: Pray to Jesus when you're bored.
1: Whatever.

0: Wheezy.
1: What? Excuse me, what's that?
2: Oh, nudge. Shh. Pray to Jesus when you're cranky.
1: Oh, I'm getting really cranky. I gotta count to three. One, two, three. Stop it.
2: Pray to Jesus when you're naughty.
1: Oh, no, it wasn't me. She did it.

0: Jesus. When you're hurting.
1: Ow, that hurts.
0: Pray to Jesus when you're frightened.
1: Oh, what was that?
0: No, it's alright, it's only me.
1: Okay, phew.
0: Pray to Jesus when you're sleepy.
1: Oh, I like this one. Okay, sleepy.
0: Oh, you
1: Colin, I meant to do the actions. Don't go to sleep. Colin! Colin! Oh, wake up, Colin!
2: Oh, we're still doing the song. Sorry.
0: Yes. Pray to Jesus, mighty, mighty Jesus. Go on. Stop what you're doing and pray to Jesus.
3: Stop what you're doing and pray to Jesus.
0: Stop what you're doing and pray to Jesus.

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1: Helping kids look to God daily.
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5: Be joyful always. Pray continually. Give thanks in all circumstances, for this is God's will for you in Christ Jesus. 1 Thessalonians chapter 5, verse 16 to 18. This verse reminds me about God's will and how He wants me to live in Christ Jesus. I know that I can always be joyful in God because He'll never leave me. And praying and talking to Him all throughout the day can help me find opportunities to give thanks to Him because I know that He's always going to be there for me with everything I do.
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1: Attention shoppers, Harry's Tuxedo Shop will be closing in 10 minutes.
2: There. Vest, suit, cufflinks, tie.
3: Let's change out of these tuxes before we die.
4: Oh, now, Bernard, you look very nice.
3: Yeah, I itch. And I feel like an oversized Oreo cookie in this thing.
2: No comment.
3: Are you almost done in there, Tom?
5: Well, I'm just putting on my socks. How far up are these supposed to go, anyway?
2: I must say once again that I deeply appreciate your willingness to be one of my groomsmen, Mr. Walton.
3: Yeah, sure.
2: As well as you, Mr. Whitaker.
4: Oh.
2: And you, Mr. Riley.
5: Oh, yeah.
2: To stand by my side on such a momentous occasion means more to me than I could possibly...
3: Yeah, I know. But when I agreed, I didn't know this was going to be such an event. I was thinking Eugene and Katrina renew their vows. Okay, we get some cake and it's over. But tuxes? Now, this is a bit much.
2: Well, it has become a more elaborate affair than either Katrina or I actually intended.
3: I should say so.
4: Well, when Dreams by Constance is in charge, it's going to end up elaborate.
3: Yeah, I noticed that.
4: But I still think having another wedding is a wonderful idea. It gives all of us who care about you a chance to witness it and take part.
2: I heartily agree.
3: So what did Katrina think about the music group I found for the reception? What was the name of that group, Tom?
5: Johnny and the Jell-O Cubes.
3: Yeah, that's right. Jell-O Cubes.
2: Well, oddly enough, she was exuberant. Did you book them?
3: Well, of course I did. That was my one and only job. I took it very seriously. Tom, did you book the band?
5: Sure did.
3: Now, see?
4: Well, gents, I need to get back to wit's end. I promised Connie I'd help her and Mrs. Shanks.
3: Well, I'd beware going in there with those two. Oh. I stopped by earlier today for a cup of coffee and got a ringside seat to a catfight.
2: Really?
3: Oh. Yeah, Connie's complaining about Millie's changing everything, decorations, programs, dinner menu.
6: Well, how do I look?
3: Oh, ooh. Tom.
4: Tom, that cummerbund, it goes around your waist.
7: You're listening to
8: Vision Kids.
9: Well, it's 2 days before the wedding, Mrs. Shanks. I don't think we can change the location of the ceremony.
10: Actually, Mother, Connie...
11: Hold on, Katrina. There's a beautiful park just outside the church. It would be perfect. And Shanks' weddings have always been held outdoors.
9: An outdoor wedding would require chairs and a tent, a sound system...
11: And a gazebo and harpist. I'm well aware, Constance.
9: Well, I don't think we have time.
11: But we have money. And I already found a very nice, more than capable couple willing to take on the task of organizing all of it.
9: Who in the world would be able to do that? The wedding's the day after tomorrow.
6: Rathbone Center Up is Incorporated, reporting for duty there.
9: Oh, boy.
11: The Rathbones have kindly agreed to a last-minute contract.
6: With a 20% added fee, of course.
11: I thought it was 15. Whatever, make it 30 for all I care. This is my only daughter.
9: Millie, are you sure you want the Rathbones to help with this wedding?
11: They're the only ones I could get on short notice. They can't be that bad.
9: Well, they may surprise you.
11: Don't worry, my dear. I'll keep my eye on them. So, it's settled then. The wedding will be outdoors.
9: Katrina, are you okay with this? I mean, you really wanted to use the church, didn't you?
10: It had been my original intent to...
11: But she certainly wouldn't want to break tradition.
10: It means that much to you, Mother, to have it outside?
11: It means the world to me.
10: Then we'll have it outside.
6: Well, we'll get to work then. See ya.
11: Now, there are a few other things we need to discuss. We'll have to change the flowers, the cake, Katrina's dress.
9: Her dress? But she just picked it out. It looks great on her.
11: Tradition, dear. She'll wear mine. And is the band really called Johnny and the Jell-O Cubes?
9: Well, yeah, it's a really popular jazz band.
11: Dear, please. An appropriate band should never contain gelatin.
10: Mother! Okay, if that's what you want.
9: I'll make sure Tom and Bernard know to come up with another band.
11: Marvelous. Oh, darling, you're going to have the wedding of your dreams.
10: Yes, it looks as if I will. She wants me to wear her wedding dress, too.
12: What?
10: I'm at a loss what to do, Eugene. My mother is driving me crazy.
12: Well, perhaps I could talk to her.
10: Oh, I don't know. It's just that She's so happy planning this wedding. Mm. You know how depressed she's been since Daddy died. It's good to see her happy and excited again, even if it is annoying at times.
2: But Katrina, it's your wedding, not your mother's. If nothing else, it should please you.
10: I can't say that to her. Daddy could handle this situation. Ugh, he always knew what to say.
2: Well, perhaps we should simply get through it as best we can and allow that this wedding is really for those who didn't get the opportunity to celebrate our marriage the first time.
10: Yes, I suppose you're right.
2: Well, I should be off. Whit, Bernard, and Tom are throwing a groom's party this evening for, of all people, yours truly.
10: That sounds fun. What will you do?
2: Well, I'm uncertain, actually. Although I'm sure they'll have something appropriately entertaining planned.
3: Go fish.
5: Could you pass the orange juice, Whit?
4: Oh, sure, sure. Here you go, Tom.
3: Where's the root beer? Everybody knows you're supposed to have root beer at a bachelor party.
2: Technically, I'm not actually a bachelor anymore.
3: Oh, yeah. Well, technically, my great-grandmother's wake was livelier than this party.
2: Technically.
5: So what are you doing for Katrina this weekend, Eugene?
2: Well, I'm intending on marrying her.
3: Oh, we didn't know that.
5: Huh. Well, no, I mean, now what are you doing just special for her?
2: Marrying her?
3: Wait, you're not going to give her a little gift or surprise her with something?
2: I suppose the gift would be me?
3: You call that a gift? You see, this is why we register.
4: Well, I think Katrina will be very happy with Eugene.
2: Well, thank you, Mr. Whitaker.
4: Uh-huh.
2: But you heighten my curiosity. What kind of a surprise should I be giving her?
4: Well, you don't need to give her anything. Tom just means sometimes a husband will do something nice for his wife just before their wedding.
5: I filled Agnes's car with a bunch of lilacs so
4: really?
5: She could smell them on the way to the church that morning.
4: Oh,
2: that's very thoughtful.
3: Yeah.
5: What did you do, Whit?
4: Oh, the night before when Jenny was getting really nervous, I kidnapped her.
5: Oh?
4: I took her for a ride in a convertible to the park.
2: Well, we're writing our own vows for the wedding. That's commensurately romantic, is it not?
3: Yeah, depends. Did your vows include the word commensurately?
2: Perhaps.
4: I'm sure your vows are just what Katrina wants to hear, Eugene. They're from you, and that's what's important.
3: Yeah, I'm sure Eugene will say just the right thing, as he always does.
4: Hmm.
3: Why don't we get on with this groom's party?
5: All right, yeah.
3: I have written here the 10 things that make the Meltzner marriage unique.
5: Oh, I love these lists. Tell us. Okay, let's go.
3: Okay. All right. Number one.
5: Uh-huh.
3: When Katrina asks Eugene to change the oil, he switches from canola to olive.
2: I beg to differ. I'm quite aware that oil is used for vehicular maintenance.
3: Yeah, okay. Number two, Katrina carried Eugene over the threshold.
2: Now, that was only due to the recurrence of an old chess club injury.
5: Huh? Yeah, a chess club injury?
2: It was a very big club.
4: Bernard, maybe we should move on to the next part of the evening.
5: Hmm? Oh, come on, Whit. Now, this is just getting good.
3: Yeah.
5: Okay, now, what's number three? Tell us.
2: Now, that was a kilt, and I only wore it for an appropriate cultural event. Haggis Day.
3: Okay. All right. Reason number 18.
2: I thought you only had 10 of these.
3: No, what can I say, Eugene? When I make fun of you, I get on a roll. Come on. It's a tradition.
2: Now, I wasn't aware that humiliating the groom-to-be was a regular bachelor party custom.
4: Yeah. Well, Bernard, maybe you should just lay off for a while.
5: Come on, Whit. He can take a joke.
2: Yes, normally I can, but the assumptions behind these jokes seem to have striking similarities.
3: Now, what do you mean by that?
2: You're insinuating that I am not much of a man.
4: Oh, come on, Eugene. They're only joking around, aren't you guys? Guys?
3: Huh?
5: We're joking. Yeah, just a joke.
4: You know, these kinds of jokes are mandatory at bachelor parties, and just because you don't adhere to all the traditional masculine duties in the home, that doesn't make you any less of a man, Eugene.
3: No.
2: So, in a way, you agree with them, Mr. Whitaker? That I don't fulfill the traditional role of the man in a marriage relationship?
4: But I have no idea, Eugene. I've barely even seen you as a husband. But regardless, I'm sure Katrina loves you just the way you are. That's why she married you, right?
3: Oh, come on, Whit. Every woman wants their man to be strong and romantic.
5: Well, it's true. Now, you can be sensitive and caring all you want, But there comes a time when every woman wants to be rescued by a knight in shining armor.
3: But Katrina got a stable boy in a vest.
4: Okay. Now that's enough, you two. You're the brunt of the jokes tonight, Eugene, but...
0: I noticed.
4: But we know that you're just what Katrina needs. Romantic and strong for her... in your own way.
2: But I believe you've hit the nail on the proverbial head, Mr. Whitaker. Just earlier this evening, Katrina was saying to me how her father always came to the rescue. I've never rescued Katrina. I've never been that romantic and strong. Perhaps, Mr. Whitaker, I'm just the opposite of what you said. Perhaps I'm exactly what Katrina doesn't need. Miss Kendall, thank goodness. Katrina said you might be here.
9: Of course I'm here, at the florist.
2: Right.
9: And do you know why I'm here? Mm-hmm. Because your mother-in-law insisted that I change the flowers for your wedding.
2: Well, I apologize for any trouble she might be putting you through.
9: You know, I'd planned on filling your ceremony with cream-colored lilies, Katrina's favorite. But was that good enough?
2: Well, I'm speculating it was not.
9: Oh, no. And now I've been sent here to get dendrobium orchids. Don't you think lilies, I repeat, lilies are Katrina's favorite, don't you think lilies would be better?
2: Well, you know, dendrobiums are used to celebrate anniversaries in many parts of Southeast Asia.
9: Eugene, this is when you say, Miss Kendall, I think lilies would be better than dendrobium orchids.
2: Well, in actuality, I really have no preference.
9: Then you should simply agree with me, Eugene. Hasn't Katrina taught you anything about a woman's feelings in the months you've been married?
2: Well, unfortunately, I'm beginning to find out that I'm woefully incompetent as a husband on multiple levels, which is precisely why I've been looking for you. I need your help.
9: With what?
2: As you may be aware,

0: write my wedding vows.
1: Of course you can. As president and founder of Dreams by Constance, I'm in charge of making your wedding perfect. And your vows are far from perfect. I'm just gonna adjust them, you know, soften them a bit. They'll still say the same thing, only better.
0: You certain?
1: Of course.
0: And I'm most grateful.
2: Oh, Constance, Eugene, hello.
0: Greetings.
1: Hello, Mrs. Shanks.
2: I just wanted to check and see if you changed the flower order yet.
1: Well, that's why I'm here, at the florist. Hmm.
2: Don't let them give us Miltonia orchids. I want dendrobiums. They're very different.
1: I got it.
2: You know, I'd better change the order myself.
1: Mrs. Shanks, I can handle it.
2: I'm sure you think you can, Constance. Most likely you're wonderful at putting on small, simple Odyssey weddings. But this is a Shanks wedding, and there are simply higher expectations.
1: Excuse me?
0: Miss Kendall, I need your assistance outside, please.
2: Ta-ta!
0: This way.
1: What? Higher expectations? Did you hear that? She just told me I wasn't good enough to coordinate your wedding.
0: Connie, she didn't exactly say that.
1: Well,
0: what she said
1: I've
0: was...
1: I've had enough, Eugene. I've put up with her changes in the flowers, and the cake, and the dress, and all that. But I've had enough. You know what? I've had enough.
0: Connie, you're repeating yourself.
1: I'm going to show her.
0: Miss Kendall.
1: You just wait until tomorrow. You'll see. It'll be the best wedding ever. And it will be because Constance Kendall is in charge.
0: Oh, boy.
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4: Vision Kids!
5: Well, thank you. Thank you very much, and we'll see you on Saturday. Well, now, the string quartet is all booked.
6: I don't understand why wedding receptions can't be more entertaining. Why not have a juggler or a fire swallower?
5: Well, at least our job is over.
6: Right.
1: What are you guys doing? We need to get to work.
5: But we're done.
6: Yeah, the quartet is booked.
1: Oh, no, we're just starting. This is a whole new ball game.
5: Huh?
1: I want candles everywhere. Loads and loads of white candles.
6: White candles?
5: Well, we could probably help with that.
1: Okay, an elegant ice sculpture in the center of the room.
6: Okay.
1: A swan swimming gracefully in a sparkling fountain.
5: Oh, now, Connie.
1: And hundreds of live doves.
6: Doves? What in the world do you need doves for? I mean, we already know the Ark is on dry land.
1: We will release them when Eugene and Katrina leave the ceremony. A flying, feathery display to symbolize an abundance of love and hope.
6: Oh.
5: At my wedding, they just threw rice.
6: Yeah, symbolizing an abundance of teriyaki chicken.
1: And we're canceling the string quartet.
5: Huh? Okay, what? Oh, no, not back to the Jell-O cubes.
1: Oh, Tom, no.
5: No?
1: I will need a 16-piece orchestra. Look, I gotta run. I'm ordering the ice sculpture.
6: What? But a 16-piece orchestra?
5: Yeah, but, that's a lot of pieces, isn't it? Well, do they even make that many instruments?
6: Let's see,
5: what am I gonna need? A tuba, drum, fiddle, electric banjo, a bigger banjo?
6: Yeah.
5: Oh, Bernard, we're in trouble.
1: Eugene, can you get that? Eugene? Eugene, why are you ringing your own doorbell?
7: Because, Katrina, I am here to kidnap you.
1: What? Do you have any idea what time it is?
7: Virtually 7 a.m.
1: And you remember what happens today, right?
7: Indubitably, it's our wedding day.
1: And I need to get ready for it.
7: Ah, but I've come to rescue you. I hereby declare you whisked away for a romantic drive of flowers and poetry. Behold, your carriage awaits.
1: You're driving a convertible?
7: Haha, not just any convertible, an exceptionally fuel-efficient one. This year's model with all the latest technology.
1: Well, I suppose it could be fun.
7: Precisely.
1: You're very sweet, Eugene.
7: Thank you, Katrina.
1: Eugene, oh, you filled the seat with lilacs.
7: For your aromatic pleasure.
1: How romantic.
7: After you, my dear.
1: Oh.
7: I'll be right there.
1: Okay.
7: Because it is such a significant day in the course of our relationship, I felt a romantic surprise would be appropriate. Here we go. I turned on your seat warmer on the way from the rental agency, so it should be nice and toasty.
1: Oh, no wonder the flowers smell like potpourri.
7: Mm-hmm.
1: Ooh, that.
7: Well, are you all right?
1: Can you turn the seat warmer off? It's actually getting quite hot.
7: Oh, certainly. I think it's just this button here.
1: No, those are the door locks.
7: This one.
1: Window.
7: Perhaps this one?
1: Maybe you should just pull over.
7: Very well.

0: Ah. Certainly I, of all people, should be able to understand how to turn off an electronic sitting device.
1: I'm about to burst into flames.
0: Well, it must be one of these.
1: I'll just move to the back seat.
0: Back seat? But that's not romantic.
1: Here, I'll just...
0: Okay, let me help. Don't worry, Katrina. I'll rescue you from the scalding seat.
1: Okay.
0: There you go.
1: Rescue me?
0: Certainly. For, I am your vindicator in illustrious metallic apparel.
1: My knight in shining armor?
0: Well, if you want to be plain about it.
2: Bart, I wanted a golf cart so I could ride around the grounds and supervise the setup.
3: Well, this lawnmower is going to have to do. Now, let me explain the clutch. You see, it's a little bit tricky.
2: I can't ride around on a lawnmower.
3: Why not? They're fun.
2: I can't believe the word I received about how incompetent you were was actually underestimated.
3: Yeah, everybody underestimates me. I get that all the time.
4: Excuse me, Mrs. Shanks. I don't think that we're going to...
2: Oh, Constance, I've been waiting for you. I needed you to help Doris hang the white lights.
4: Well, as much as I'd love to, I think we better change our plans. See, the forecast calls for a 90% chance of rain today. What are the chances? So, we'll need to have the wedding indoors.
2: Nonsense. It's a Shanks wedding. It never rains on a Shanks wedding.
4: No, it's a Meltzner wedding. And trust me, it would rain on a Meltzner wedding. So just in case, I'm going to set up inside the church.
2: I don't want the reception in a basement. I'm going to find an alternate site.
4: Where? Cleveland?
5: Oh, good morning, you two.
4: Hi, Whit.
2: Hello, Mr. Whitaker.
5: I'm reporting for wedding duty. Where should I start?
4: Well, you can help me move the ice sculpture downstairs and then pick up the swan.
2: Ice sculpture. And you're having a swan? How lovely.
4: Well, yes, it is a Dreams by Constance wedding.
2: Mr. Whitaker, could you hang more lights and place the flowers in front of the gazebo?
4: You'll need to help me hang vines around the front of the church and light candles. We'll
2: and
4: tie cubos on each row
2: and help
4: the white rose.
2: Set up the sound.
5: Oh, what did I get myself into?
0: Comfortable back there?
4: I'm fine.
0: Well, here we are, Shadow Canyon.
4: Shadow Canyon? What are we doing here?
0: According to my online research on the most romantic views in the area, there is an overlook 2 miles east that has amazing vistas and a stunning natural setting.
4: But if it's 2 miles up this road, how are we going to get there? This isn't a four-wheel drive vehicle.
0: This road is no match for your knight in shining armor, driving his convertible black steed. Never fear, my sweet damsel. We shall arrive ere long.
6: Millie wants us to get a 30-piece orchestra now, on the day of the wedding.
7: Well, I was just walking through the park, and she practically ran over me with a lawnmower trying to tell me.
6: And you agreed?
7: She had a lawnmower. All I had was a bottle of Windex.
6: 30 instruments?
7: Yeah.
6: I can only come up with 18, and that's counting the whistle.
7: Yeah.
6: Oh, that's my phone.
7: Don't answer it. You know, it's them. They'll want a Philharmonic this time, or maybe a chorus of a million crickets playing Ode to Joy.
6: Oh, that I'd like to see. Hello. Oh, hi, Millie. No, we're looking into it now.
7: Oh, for crying out loud. Hello. Hi, Connie. Yeah, I know.
6: I'm not quite sure I know what a dulcimer is.
7: Is that a famous conductor?
6: A drumline, too?
7: Well, maybe if you hum it for me, I'll recognize it. I don't know.
6: Sounds a lot like the theme song for the board game with the Hungry Hippos.
7: Yeah, I'll
6: talk
7: to
6: Bernard.
7: Bye.
6: Oh, mercy.
7: Yeah, this is ridiculous. I give up.
6: Well, we can't quit now. The wedding's in a few hours.
7: No, I'm not quitting. But if we're going to be in charge of entertainment, we're going to do it our way.
4: Eugene, I hate to put a damper on your special plans, but we should head back. I need to get ready, and this road, if you can call it that, is getting a lot worse.
0: It's not much farther, Katrina. According to the map, the path should be in close proximity.
4: I just don't think this car was made to travel on terrain like this.
0: nonsense. I'm being exceptionally cautious.
8: No!
0: However, caution is not always entirely adequate.
4: Did the tire blow? Eugene, it's completely flat.
0: What? I'll be right there. Oh, it's not completely flat, only the bottom.
4: Yeah.
0: But, well, what should we do?
4: Get out the jack, for starters.
0: Oh, the jack. Say, would that be the small metal object with an iron bar attached?
4: Yes.
0: Oh, I believe I may have removed it.
4: You took out the jack? Why?
0: Let me just check. Well, as you see, the trunk of the car happens to be inadequate to my needs. You see, I needed to fit a blanket and the sandwiches in. And you'll notice the tuna salad has fared quite well.
4: Well, how are we going to change the tire in time to get back for the wedding?
0: An excellent inquiry, for which I have no answer. Tuna?
9: Oh, no! Nothing seems to be going right with this wedding. Will everything come together by the time the wedding march plays? Adventures and Odyssey is a presentation of Focus on the Family. For Better or for Worse was written by Kathy Buchanan and directed by Marshall Younger. Our vocal talent included Paul Herlinger, Katie Lee, Walker Edmiston, Dave Madden, Audrey Wasilewski, Julia Kazarian, and Will Ryan as Eugene. Our sound designer was Bob Luttrell, with music by John Campbell. Our producers were Marshall Younger and Bob Hoos. And I'm Chris, hoping you'll join us again next time for more Adventures in Odyssey.
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1: Hi, I'm Levi, and my favorite Bible verse is Matthew 13:27-28, which says,
0: "But Jesus immediately said to them,
1: 'Take courage, it is I, don't be afraid.' 'Lord, if it's you,' Peter replied, 'tell me to come to you on the water.'" That's Matthew 13:27-28. And this is Vision Kids.

0: We are thrilled to announce that Vision Kids is here. And we're so glad that you're listening today. Welcome to the family. We've got all the best kids' music and songs to get your toes tapping, plus stories to keep you inspired and looking to God daily. 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So, it's time to tell all your friends that they can tune in too. Who do you know that would be encouraged by listening to Vision Kids?
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0: 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And I say I eat what top breeders recommend. No, I do my exercises. You got to practice.
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0: Hi, Vision Kids. It's Belle Thompson here. Hey, do you love playing hide and seek? I sometimes play hide and seek with my daughter. And when my daughter was really little, she was so funny because her idea of hiding was simply covering her own eyes. So instead of actually finding a hiding place, she used to just go and stand somewhere out in the open, close her eyes, and she thought she was invisible because she couldn't see. I would just giggle because I could find her within seconds every time. But when it's my turn to hide, sometimes my kids find me straight away, but other times I pick a really good hiding place, like under the bed, and they take forever to find me. After a long time of looking, I sometimes let out a little squeak, squeak, to give them a clue where to find me. Hey, are you good at hide and seek? Do you prefer hiding or do you prefer looking for people? Do you know when it comes to finding someone, God is the best at hide and seek? In fact, the Bible says that no matter where we go, we can never hide from God. Listen to what Psalm 139 says. You see me when I travel and when I rest at home. You know everything I do. I can never escape from your spirit. I can never get away from your presence. If I go up to heaven, you are there. If I go down to the grave, you are there. If I ride the wings of the morning, if I dwell by the furthest oceans, even there your hand will guide me. I could ask the darkness to hide me and the light around me to become night. But even in darkness, I cannot hide from you. Wow. I guess this means we will never win at a game of hide and seek with God. But hey, I'm okay with that. I actually find it really comforting to know that wherever I go, whatever I do, I can't hide from God. His love will always find me, no matter what I've done or how I feel. I love that I can be confident that God always loves me. God always sees me, and God is always with me.
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jam zoo. 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

0: Okay, let's have some rain. 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And now the waves. 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Come on, wind. 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And more waves. Oh, and everybody rock back and forth. It's a terrible storm. Oh, help us, Jesus. Help us. Thank you, Jesus.
1: Vision Kids.
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1: One, keep your thoughts pure. 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One,

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1: Hi, welcome to Quick Sticks, quick Bible stories for the everyday. And today, I'm here with Mum.
2: Hi, Millie.
1: The Bible says that King David was a man who knew God really well. David wrote lots of songs worshipping God and telling people about him. Some of these are in the book of Psalms in the Bible.
2: One of these famous songs is Psalm 23, where David tells how God is like our shepherd. Now, do you know what a shepherd does? A shepherd looks after the sheep while they're out in the fields. The shepherd's job is to make sure they don't get lost or hurt. So let's read Psalm 23 together.
1: The Lord is my shepherd. I have all that I need. He lets me rest in the green fields. He leads me beside peaceful streams. He keeps me strong. He guides me along the right path, bringing honor to his name. Even when I walk through the darkest valley, I will not be afraid, for you, Lord, are close beside me. Your rod and staff protect me and comfort me. You prepare a big meal for me in the presence of my enemies. You honor me by anointing my head with oil. My cup overflows with blessings. For sure, your goodness and unfailing love will come after me all the days of my life, and I will live in the house of the Lord forever.
2: It's wonderful to know that God is like your very own shepherd. Just like a shepherd looks after his sheep and guides him in the way they should go, God is looking after you and will guide you and lead you in all the areas of your life.
1: He wants to surround you with goodness and love all the days of your life. That is amazing news.
2: It sure is.
1: Have a great day.
2: Bye.
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0: You think you can stop for some fried chicken? 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
1: It's been at least 100 hours since my last breath of fresh air, and my tummy's feeling queasy. 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

0: I'm all right. 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That's true.
1: Hey kids, let's shout hip hip hooray, because Vision Kids is here. 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
4: Be joyful always. Pray continually. Give thanks in all circumstances, for this is God's will for you in Christ Jesus. 1 Thessalonians chapter 5, verse 16 to 18. This verse reminds me about God's will and how He wants me to live in Christ Jesus. I know that I can always be joyful in God because He'll never leave me. 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
2: 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Stay tuned. 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
3: Larry will be performing the traditional Argentinian ballad, The Dance of the Cucumber, in its original Spanish. Bob the Tomato will translate.
4: Miren al pepino.
5: Watch the cucumber. See how he moves. Like a lion chasing a mouse.
4: Miren al pepino.
5: Watch the cucumber.
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4: Miren al pepino.
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1: Él no puede bailar.
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0: 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What do you mean I can't dance? I can dance! Well, what about Uncle Louie's polka party? Didn't you see me dancing at Uncle Louie's polka party?
1: No comprendo.
0: No comprendo? I'll show you no comprendo!
2: Mom! Dad! 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
0: Okay, Junior, but we better hurry. I think the dwarves have your mother confused with someone else. Say peas!
3: Peas!
1: Escuchen al pepino.
0: Listen to the cucumber.
1: Oigan su
0: Here
1: voz
0: is strong voice.
1: Como un león,
0: like a lion.
1: Listo a devorar.
0: About to eat.
1: Escuchen al pepino.
0: Listen to the cucumber.
1: Qué dulce es
0: How
1: su canto.
0: Sweet his voice.
1: Su
0: the
1: su
0: breath
1: garganta.
0: From his throat
1: Parece
0: is like a chorus
1: trina.
0: Of little birdies.
1: Escuchen al
0: Listen
1: pepino.
0: To the cucumber.
1: Los vegetales.
0: All the vegetables.
1: Inviten a su
0: envy their friend.
1: Como
0: wishing to sing
1: cantar.
0: As he.
1: Pepino
0: Singing
1: cantador.
0: Cucumber.
1: Pepino
0: singing
1: cantador.
0: Cucumber.
1: Pepino
0: singing
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1: Escuchen el tomate.
0: Listen to the tomato.
1: No es triste.
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1: Él no puede cantar.
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1: Pero no puede.
0: But he can't.
1: Ni siquiera dar un silbido.
0: Can't even whistle. All right, that's it, señor. Come over here and let me sing you a song.
1: Adiós, amigos.
4: This has been Silly Songs with Laddie. Tune in next time to hear Laddie sing.
1: Bob is really angry. I hope he doesn't catch me. It's so hard to run with the sombrero on my head.
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1: Attention shoppers, Harry's Tuxedo Shop will be closing in 10 minutes.
2: There, vest, suit, cufflinks, tie.
3: Let's change out of these tuxes before we die.
4: Oh, now, Bernard, you look very nice.
3: Yeah, I itch. And I feel like an oversized Oreo cookie in this thing.
2: No comment.
3: Are you almost done in there, Tom?
5: Well, I'm just putting on my socks. How far up are these supposed to go, anyway?
2: I must say once again that I deeply appreciate your willingness to be one of my groomsmen, Mr. Walton.
3: Yeah, sure.
2: As well as you, Mr. Whitaker.
4: Oh.
2: And you, Mr. Riley.
5: Oh, yeah.
2: To stand by my side on such a momentous occasion means more to me than I could possibly...
3: Yeah, I know. But when I agreed, I didn't know this was going to be such an event.
2: Hmm.
3: I was thinking Eugene and Katrina renew their vows. Okay, we get some cake, and then it's over.
2: Hmm.
3: But tuxes? Now, this is a bit much.
2: Well, it has become a more elaborate affair than either Katrina or I actually intended.
3: I should say so.
4: Well, when Dreams by Constance is in charge, it's going to end up elaborate.
3: Yeah, I noticed that.
4: But I still think having another wedding is a wonderful idea. It gives all of us who care about you a chance to witness it and take part.
2: I heartily agree.
3: Uh-huh. So what did Katrina think about the music group I found for the reception? What was the name of that group, Tom?
5: Johnny and the Jell-O Cubes.
3: Yeah, that's right. Jell-O Cubes.
2: Huh. Well, oddly enough, she was exuberant. Did you book them?
3: Well, of course I did. That was my one and only job. I took it very seriously. Tom, did you book the band?
5: Sure did.
3: Now, see?
4: Well, gents, I need to get back to wit's end. I promised Connie I'd help her and Mrs. Shanks.
3: Well, I'd beware going in there with those two.
4: Oh.
3: I stopped by earlier today for a cup of coffee and got a ringside seat to a catfight.
2: Really?
4: Oh.
3: Yeah, Connie's complaining about Millie's changing everything, decorations, programs, dinner menu.
6: Well, how do I look?
3: Oh, ooh. Tom.
4: Tom, that cummerbund, it goes around your waist.
7: Yeah.
8: We are the future.
9: We are Vision Kids.
10: Well, it's 2 days before the wedding, Mrs. Shanks. I don't think we can change the location of the ceremony.
11: Actually, Mother, Connie...
12: Hold on, Katrina. There's a beautiful park just outside the church. It would be perfect. And Shanks' weddings have always been held outdoors.
10: An outdoor wedding would require chairs and a tent, a sound system...
12: And a gazebo and harpist. I'm well aware, Constance.
10: Well, I don't think we have time.
12: But we have money. And I already found a very nice, more than capable couple willing to take on the task of organizing all of it.
10: Who in the world would be able to do that? The wedding's the day after tomorrow.
6: Rathbone Setter Uppers Incorporated, reporting for duty there.
10: Oh, boy.
12: The Rathbones have kindly agreed to a last-minute contract.
6: With a 20% added fee, of course.
12: I thought it was 15. Whatever, make it 30 for all I care. This is my only daughter.
10: Millie, are you sure you want the Rathbones to help with this wedding?
12: They're the only ones I could get on short notice. They can't be that bad.
10: Well, they may surprise you.
12: Don't worry, my dear. I'll keep my eye on them. So, it's settled then. The wedding will be outdoors.
10: Katrina, are you okay with this? I mean, you really wanted to use the church, didn't you?
11: It had been my original intent to...
12: But she certainly wouldn't want to break tradition.
11: It means that much to you, Mother, to have it outside?
12: It means the world to me.
11: Then we'll have it outside.
6: Well, we'll get to work then. See ya.
12: Now, there are a few other things we need to discuss. We'll have to change the flowers, the cake, Katrina's dress.
10: Her dress? But she just picked it out. It looks great on her.
12: Tradition, dear. She'll wear mine. And is the band really called Johnny and the Jell-O Cubes?
10: Well, yeah, it's a really popular jazz band.
12: Dear, please. An appropriate band should never contain gelatin.
11: Mother! Okay, if that's what you want.
10: I'll make sure Tom and Bernard know to come up with another band.
12: Marvelous. Oh, darling, you're going to have the wedding of your dreams.
11: Yes, it looks as if I will. She wants asked me to wear her wedding dress, too.
7: What?
11: I'm at a loss what to do, Eugene. My mother's driving me crazy.
7: Well, perhaps I could talk to her.
11: Oh, I don't know. It's just that she's so happy planning this wedding. Mm. You know how depressed she's been since Daddy died. It's good to see her happy and excited again, even if it is annoying at times.
7: But Katrina, it's your wedding, not your mother's. If nothing else, it should please you.
11: I can't say that to her. Daddy could handle this situation. Ugh, he always knew what to say.
7: Well, perhaps we should simply get through it as best we can and allow that this wedding is really for those who didn't get the opportunity to celebrate our marriage the first time.
11: Yes, I suppose you're right.
7: Well, I should be off. Whit, Bernard, and Tom are throwing a groom's party this evening for, of all people, yours truly.
11: That sounds fun. What will you do?
7: Well, I'm uncertain, actually. Although I'm sure they'll have something appropriately entertaining planned.
8: Go fish.
5: Could you pass the orange juice, Whit?
4: Oh, sure, sure. Here you go, Tom.
5: Where's the root beer? Everybody knows you're supposed to have root beer at a bachelor party.
7: Technically, I'm not actually a bachelor anymore.
5: Oh, yeah. Well, technically, my great-grandmother's wake was livelier than this party.
7: Technically.
5: So, what are you doing for Katrina this weekend, Eugene?
7: Well, I'm intending on marrying her.
5: Oh, we didn't know that. Huh. Well, no, I mean, now, what are you doing just special for her?
7: Marrying her?
5: Wait, you're not going to give her a little gift or surprise her with something?
7: I suppose the gift would be me?
5: You call that a gift? You see, this is why we register.
4: Well, I think Katrina will be very happy with Eugene.
7: Well, thank you, Mr. Whitaker.
4: Uh-huh.
7: But you heighten my curiosity. What kind of a surprise should I be giving her?
4: Well, you don't need to give her anything. Tom just means sometimes a husband will do something nice for his wife just before their wedding.
5: I filled Agnes's car with a bunch of lilacs so
4: really?
5: She could smell them on the way to the church that morning.
4: Oh,
7: that's very thoughtful.
5: Yeah. What did you do, Whit?
4: The night before, when Jenny was getting really nervous, I kidnapped her.
5: Oh?
4: I took her for a ride in a convertible to the park.
7: Well, we're writing our own vows for the wedding. That's commensurately romantic, is it not?
5: Yeah,
7: it
5: depends. Did your vows include the word commensurately?
7: Perhaps.
4: I'm sure your vows are just what Katrina wants to hear, Eugene. They're from you, and that's what's important.
5: Yeah, I'm sure Eugene will say just the right thing, as he always does.
4: Hmm.
5: Why don't we get on with this groom's party?
13: All right, yeah.
5: I have written here the 10 things that make the Meltzner marriage unique.
13: Oh, I love these lists. Tell us. Okay, let's go.
5: Okay. All right. Number one.
13: Uh-huh.
5: When Katrina asks Eugene to change the oil, he switches from canola to olive.
7: I beg to differ. I'm quite aware that oil is used for vehicular maintenance.
5: Yeah, okay. Number two, Katrina carried Eugene over the threshold.
7: Now, that was only due to the recurrence of an old chess club injury.
5: Huh? Yeah,
13: a chess club injury?
7: It was a very big club.
4: Bernard, maybe we should move on to the next part of the evening.
13: Hmm? Oh, come on, Whit. Now, this is just getting good.
5: Yeah.
13: Okay, now, what's number three? Tell us.
7: Now, that was a kilt, and I only wore it for an appropriate cultural event. Haggis Day.
5: Okay. All right. Reason number 18.
7: I thought you only had 10 of these.
5: No, what can I say, Eugene? When I make fun of you, I get on a roll. Come on. It's a tradition.
7: Now, I wasn't aware that humiliating the groom-to-be was a regular bachelor party custom.
4: Yeah. Well, Bernard, maybe you should just lay off for a while.
13: He can take a joke.
7: Well, yes, normally I can, but the assumptions behind these jokes seem to have striking similarities.
5: Now, what do you mean by that?
7: You're insinuating that I am not much of a man.
4: Oh, come on, Eugene. They're only joking around, aren't you guys? Guys?
5: Huh?
13: We're joking. Yeah, just a joke.
4: You know, these kinds of jokes are mandatory at bachelor parties, and just because

0: strong for her in your own way.
1: But I believe you've hit the nail on the proverbial head, Mr. Whittaker. Just earlier this evening, Katrina was saying to me how her father always came to the rescue. I've never rescued Katrina. I've never been that romantic and strong. Perhaps, Mr. Whittaker, I'm just the opposite of what you said. Perhaps I'm exactly what Katrina doesn't need. Miss Kendall, thank goodness. Katrina said you might be here.
2: Of course I'm here. Mm-hmm. At the florist.
1: Right.
2: And do you know why I'm here? Mm-hmm. Because your mother-in-law insisted that I change the flowers for your wedding.
1: Well, I apologize for any trouble she might be putting you through.
2: You know, I'd planned on filling your ceremony with cream-colored lilies, Katrina's favorite. But was that good enough?
1: Well, I'm speculating it was not.
2: Oh, no, no. And now I've been sent here to get dendrobium orchids. Don't you think lilies, I repeat, lilies are Katrina's favorite, don't you think lilies would be better?
1: Well, you know, dendrobiums are used to celebrate anniversaries in many parts of Southeast Asia.
2: Eugene, this is when you say, Miss Kendall, I think lilies would be better than dendrobium orchids.
1: Well, in actuality, I really have no preference.
2: Then you should simply agree with me, Eugene. Hasn't Katrina taught you anything about a woman's feelings in the months you've been married?
1: Well, unfortunately, I'm beginning to find out that I'm woefully incompetent as a husband on multiple levels, which is precisely why I've been looking for you. I need your help.
2: With what?
1: As you may be aware, it is Katrina's wish that we write our own wedding vows.
2: I know. She let me read hers. Oh, they are so sweet.
1: Really? Well, I'm not as fluent, so to speak, in romantic language, and so I wanted to read them to you first and obtain your feedback. I would like them to sweep her off her feet. Not literally, of course, but metaphorically.
2: All right, let's hear them.
1: Very well. My dearest Katrina. How's it so far?
2: It's fine. Go ahead.
1: Great. It's been a delight to grow in my appreciation of you over the course of our relationship. I am pleased to be your husband.
2: Wait, cut. Are you marrying her or giving her a court summons?
1: Well, I don't believe I've ever read a court summons using the word delight, for example.
2: I know, but you sound kind of formal. Cold, even.
1: Maybe it was the delivery?
2: Well...
1: Oh, I was fearful of that. I'm afraid I don't know how to write words that are both tender and authentic.
2: Care of it.
1: Oh, I certainly can't allow you to write my wedding vows.
2: Of course you can. As president and founder of Dreams by Constance, I'm in charge of making your wedding perfect. And your vows are far from perfect. I'm just gonna adjust them. You know, soften them a bit. They'll still say the same thing, only better.
1: You certain?
2: Of course.
1: And I'm most grateful.
3: Oh, Constance. Eugene. Hello.
1: Greetings.
2: Hello, Mrs. Shanks.
3: I just wanted to check and see if you changed the flower order yet.
2: Well, that's why I'm here, at the florist. Mm.
3: Don't let them give us Miltonia orchids. I want dendrobiums. They're very different.
2: I got it.
3: You know, I'd better change the order myself.
2: Mrs. Shanks, I can handle it.
3: I'm sure you think you can, Constance. Most likely you're wonderful at putting on small, simple Odyssey weddings. But this is a Shanks wedding, and there are simply higher expectations.
2: Excuse me?
1: Miss Kendall, I need your assistance outside, please.
3: Ta-ta!
1: This way.
2: What? Higher expectations? Did you hear that? She just told me I wasn't good enough to coordinate your wedding.
1: Connie, she didn't exactly say that.
2: Well,
1: what she said was...
2: I've had enough, Eugene. I've put up with her changes in the flowers, and the cake, and the dress, and all that, but I've had enough. You know what?
1: Connie, you're repeating yourself.
2: I'm going to show her.
1: Miss Kendall.
2: You just wait until tomorrow. You'll see. It'll be the best wedding ever. And it will be because Constance Kendall is in charge.
1: Oh, boy.
4: 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Our imagination. Adventures in Odyssey on Vision Kids.
5: Vision Kids.
6: Well, thank you. Thank you very much, and we'll see you on Saturday. Well, now, the string quartet is all booked.
7: I don't understand why wedding receptions can't be more entertaining. Why not have a juggler or a fire swallower?
6: Well, at least our job is over.
7: Right.
2: What are you guys doing? We need to get to work.
6: But we're done.
7: Yeah, the quartet is booked.
2: Oh, no, we're just starting. This is a whole new ball game.
6: Huh?
2: I want candles everywhere. Loads and loads of white candles.
7: White candles?
6: Well, we could probably help with that.
2: Okay, and an elegant ice sculpture in the center of the room.
7: Okay.
2: A swan swimming gracefully in a sparkling fountain.
6: Oh, now, Connie.

0: And hundreds of live doves.
1: Doves? What in the world do you need doves for? I mean, we already know the Ark is on dry land.
0: We will release them when Eugene and Katrina leave the ceremony. A flying, feathery display to symbolize an abundance of love and hope.
2: Oh. At my wedding, they just threw rice.
1: Yeah, symbolizing an abundance of teriyaki chicken.
0: And we're canceling the string quartet.
2: What? Okay, with what? Oh, no, not back to the Jell-O cubes.
0: Oh, Tom, no.
2: No?
0: I will need a 16-piece orchestra. Look, I gotta run. I'm ordering the ice sculpture.
1: What? But a 16-piece orchestra?
2: Yeah, but, that's a lot of pieces, isn't it? Well, do they even make that many instruments?
1: Let's see.
2: What am I gonna need? A tuba, drum, fiddle, electric banjo, a bigger banjo?
1: Yeah.
2: Oh, Bernard, we're in trouble.
0: Eugene, can you get that? Eugene? Eugene, why are you ringing your own doorbell?
3: Because, Katrina, I am here to kidnap you.
0: What? Do you have any idea what time it is?
3: Virtually 7 a.m.
0: And you remember what happens today, right?
3: Indubitably, it's our wedding day.
0: And I need to get ready for it.
3: Ah, but I've come to rescue you. I hereby declare you whisked away for a romantic drive of flowers and poetry. Behold, your carriage awaits.
0: You're driving a convertible?
3: Haha, not just any convertible, an exceptionally fuel-efficient one. This year's model with all the latest technology.
0: Well, I suppose it could be fun.
3: Precisely.
0: You're very sweet, Eugene.
3: Thank you, Katrina.
0: Eugene, oh, you filled the seat with lilacs.
3: For your aromatic pleasure.
0: How romantic.
3: After you, my dear.
0: Oh.
3: I'll be right there.
0: Okay.
3: Because it is such a significant day in the course of our relationship, I felt a romantic surprise would be appropriate. Here we go. I turned on your seat warmer on the way from the rental agency, so it should be nice and toasty.
0: Oh, no wonder the flowers smell like potpourri.
3: Mm-hmm.
0: Ooh,
3: that. Well, are you all right?
0: Can you turn the seat warmer off? It's actually getting quite hot.
3: Oh, certainly. I think it's just this button here.
0: No, those are the door locks.
3: This one.
0: Window.
3: Perhaps this one?
0: Maybe you should just pull over.
3: Very well. Huh. Certainly I, of all people, should be able to understand how to turn off an electronic sitting device.
0: I'm about to burst into flames.
3: Well, it must be one of these.
0: I'll just move to the back seat.
3: Back seat? But that's not romantic.
0: Here, I'll just...
3: Okay, let me help. Don't worry, Katrina. I'll rescue you from the scalding seat.
0: Okay.
3: There you go.
0: Rescue me?
3: Certainly. For, I am your vindicator in illustrious metallic apparel.
0: My knight in shining armor?
3: Well, if you want to be plain about it.
4: Bart, I wanted a golf cart so I could ride around the grounds and supervise the setup.
5: Well, this lawnmower is going to have to do. Now, let me explain the clutch. You see, it's a little bit tricky.
4: I can't ride around on a lawnmower.
5: Why not? They're fun.
4: I can't believe the word I received about how incompetent you were was actually underestimated.
5: Yeah, everybody underestimates me. I get that all the time.
0: Excuse me, Mrs. Shanks. I don't think that we're going to...
4: Oh, Constance, I've been waiting for you. I needed you to help Doris hang the white lights.
0: Well, as much as I'd love to, I think we better change our plans. See, the forecast calls for a 90% chance of rain today. What are the chances? So, we'll need to have the wedding indoors.
4: Nonsense. It's a Shanks wedding. It never rains on a Shanks wedding.
0: No, it's a Meltzner wedding. And trust me, it would rain on a Meltzner wedding. So just in case, I'm going to set up inside the church.
4: I don't want the reception in a basement. I'm going to find an alternate site.
0: Where? Cleveland?
6: Oh, good morning, you two.
0: Hi, Whit.
4: Hello, Mr. Whitaker.
6: Well, I'm reporting for wedding duty. Where should I start?
0: Well, you can help me move the ice sculpture downstairs and then pick up the swan.
4: Ice sculpture. And you're having a swan? How lovely.
0: Well, yes, it is a Dreams by Constance wedding.
4: Mr. Whittaker, could you hang more lights and place the flowers in front of the gazebo?
0: You'll need to help me hang vines around the front of the church and light candles. We'll
4: and
0: tie pupils on each row with a sprig of white rose.
4: Set up the sound.
7: Oh, what did I get myself into?
1: So, are you comfortable back there?
0: I'm fine.
1: Well, here we are, Shadow Canyon.
0: Shadow Canyon? What are we doing here?
1: According to my online research on the most romantic views in the area, there is an overlook 2 miles east that has amazing vistas and a stunning natural setting.
0: But if it's 2 miles up this road, how are we going to get there? This isn't a four-wheel drive vehicle.
1: This road is no match for your knight in shining armor, driving his convertible black steed. Never fear, my sweet damsel. We shall arrive ere long.
2: Billy wants us to get a 30-piece orchestra now, on the day of the wedding.
1: Well, I was just walking through the park, and she practically ran over me with a lawnmower trying to tell me.
2: And you agreed?
1: She had a lawnmower. All I had was a bottle of Windex.
2: 30 instruments?
1: Yeah.
2: I can only come up with 18, and that's counting the whistle.
1: Yeah.
2: Oh, that's my phone.
1: I don't answer it. You know, it's them. They'll want a Philharmonic this time, or maybe a chorus of a million crickets playing Ode to Joy.
2: Oh, that I'd like to see. Hello. Oh, hi, Millie. No, we're looking into it now.
1: Oh, for crying out loud. Hello. Hi, Connie. Yeah, I know.
2: I'm not quite sure I know what a dulcimer is.
1: Is that a famous conductor?
2: A drumline, too?
1: Well, maybe if you hum it for me, I'll recognize it. I don't know.
2: Sounds a lot like the theme song for the board game with the hungry hippos.
1: Yeah,
2: I'll talk to Bernard.
1: Bye.
2: Oh, mercy.
1: Yeah, this is ridiculous. I give up.
2: Well, we can't quit now. The wedding's in a few hours.
1: No, I'm not quitting. But if we're going to be in charge of entertainment, we're going to do it our way.
0: Eugene, I hate to put a damper on your special plans, but we should head back. I need to get ready, and this road, if you can call it that, is getting a lot worse.
3: It's not much farther, Katrina. According to the map, the path should be in close proximity.
0: I just don't think this car was made to travel on terrain like this.
3: Oh, nonsense. I'm being exceptionally cautious.
0: No!
3: However, caution is not always entirely adequate.
0: Did the tire blow? Eugene, it's completely flat.
3: What? I'll be right there. Oh, it's not completely flat, only the bottom.
0: Yeah.
3: But, well, what should we do?
0: Get out the jack, for starters.
3: Oh, the jack. Say, would that be the small metal object with an iron bar attached?
0: Yes.
3: Oh, I believe I may have removed it.
0: You took out the jack? Why?
3: Let me just check. Well, as you see, the trunk of the car happens to be inadequate to my needs. You see, I needed to fit a blanket and the sandwiches in. And you'll notice the tuna salad has fared quite well.
0: Well, how are we going to change the tire in time to get back for the wedding?
3: An excellent inquiry, for which I have no answer. Tuna?
8: Nothing seems to be going right with this wedding. Will everything come together by the time the wedding march plays? Adventures and Odyssey is a presentation of Focus on the Family. 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Our vocal talent included Paul Herlinger, Katie Lee, Walker Edmiston, Dave Madden, Audrey Wasilewski, Julia Kazarian, and Will Ryan as Eugene. Our sound designer was Bob Luttrell, with music by John Campbell. Our producers were Marshall Younger and Bob Hoos. And I'm Chris, hoping you'll join us again next time for more Adventures in Odyssey.
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11: Hi, I'm Caleb. And